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5: 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Smalls, hopefully you enjoy the rest of the show solo. CeCe and I are now done because
6: our preferred site to do NBA trades is now back up.
5: It was down.
6: After being down.
5: It was down. Yeah. So we were very frustrated. If you could sense frustration from the two of us today, it's because our site was down. And now, after talking to Wendy for 15 minutes, we have a lot of fake trades to come up with.
6: We're so back.
5: Are you starting with?
7: Just, and the site is up?
5: Yeah. What fake trade are you starting with? Go ahead.
6: Oh, the LaMelo Ball trade.
5: So what team, though? What team?
6: Minnesota Timberwolves.
5: You're not going to just fold it into the one that they made with the Nets and Chicago? You're not going to try to do that first?
6: Well, I will.
5: Julius Randle?
6: That's why I'm doing the exercise.
5: All right. Yeah? Start folding. You got to fold it in.
6: There you go.
5: A big fold. There you go. Smalls hates us right now.
7: The
5: hates
7: big fold.
5: Us. Well, have you ever just played around with the trade machine?
7: No, I have a life.
6: That's fair.
5: That took a turn. That
6: is fair.
5: Missed,
6: that's fair. I can't even be mad at her. She's right.
7: No, I have friends.
5: Okay, so then
6: I've been relegated to diaper duty and the trade.
5: Here's our excuse.
7: I was gonna say, CeCe, while you're rocking your son to sleep, I could see you doing it with one hand.
6: Yeah,
7: getting the trades going.
5: I got my son on it too, though.
7: Oh, see, there you go.
5: And all he wants to do is do 82-0 now. And he got one the other day. It was a big deal in my house. My son got an 82-0 team.
7: Have you gotten it?
5: Oh, yeah, multiple times. You know, people are twisting it around now. So one of my really close friends is now just trying to be 41-41 to find the most average blah team. It's easy to go 0-82 on this game. So you just pick the worst players. But to be exactly 41-41 in this 82-0 game is very difficult. Anyway, Brian Windhorst.
6: Just get Daryl Morey to put together the team for you.
5: Literally hand him the phone. What would you pick? It's up 41-4. No, it's like, hey, 67-15, but early postseason loss. And here's the complaint that you're going to file to the league. They actually show you that. That's the complaint that you're going to send into the league. Brian Windhorst was with us after 7:30 a.m. Eastern, and we asked him like every question you could possibly imagine about the NBA offseason, all these different things.
7: It was a masterclass from Wendy.
5: He gave us updates on everything. It is well worth going back and listening to. He brought up very interesting stuff about Jaylen Brown and the Boston Celtics, and here is what Brian had to say about that.
8: He's going to get traded. Obviously, they offered him very strongly, you know, to the Bucks. The Brad Stevens came out and said many, many wonderful things about him and respectful and all that stuff. He never said he wasn't trading him, which he obviously could have done. And he met with Jaylen before this happened, and he didn't meet with him to say, hey, are you summering in Greece? Are you summering? Are you going to try the Mediterranean? Like, he obviously told them that they're seriously good at their chance they're going to trade him. Jaylen Brown is 29 years old, coming off

0: etched on the steel cage. It's really not a fun experience. And then on top of that, this particular situation, I mean, they're with this kid, right? This is Bron Breakker. I mean, this kid, he is a freak of nature. He is like one of one athletic beast, like the fastest stride.
1: We're going to have to jump in for a second. I think Jordan Love has knocked out Seth's connection here. So we're going to reconnect Seth Rollins here as part of Night of Champions this weekend, Saturday, 1 p.m. Eastern time against Bron Breakker, WWE, of course, on the ESPN app. All the premium live events, and Jordan Love has done numbers here with his connection, but I think Caleb Williams has reconnected it for him. Seth, go ahead.
0: Am I back?
1: Yes, you're
0: back.
1: You're good.
2: You were talking about the physical specimen that Bron Breakker is.
0: Yeah. I mean, Brock Lesnar is the only person that I've been in the ring with who's a specimen the way Bron Breakker is. And so you're in there with somebody who's extremely dangerous in a very dangerous match. Luckily for me, it's not my first rodeo. You know, Bron hasn't had a ton of experience in the cage. I have. So hopefully that experience will be able to kind of guide me through. And I will say this. Over my years in WWE and previous to WWE, I have kind of made a name for myself taking a lot of punishment. And I will say I can still, even at 40 years old, I've just turned 40, I can still hang with the best of them when it comes to suffering. So I think I got this one. I'm fairly confident. You know, anything can happen, but I feel good about it. So I'm looking forward to it. A cage match overseas is always pretty exciting. There's a nice shot of Breakker taking out Heyman, which makes me really happy to see. But I think it's going to be a good one. This is a rubber match. You know, the kid beat me at Backlash a couple months ago, and then I got this one back here on Monday Night Raw not long ago when we were in Turin. So I'm really looking forward to it. This is the one. This is going to be the decider.
3: Will you consider this closing the loop on the feud that has been with Bron Breakker and, of course, him and Bronson Reed ousting you from the Vision? Like, will this end it once and for all, this steel cage match? Because that's what everybody wants to know.
0: The short answer is yes. I mean, you look at what's happened to the Vision over the past year between all the injuries and everything, the chaos that's been going on. Bronson Reed is out. Logan Paul is out. I've taken care of Austin Theory. Now, if I can really put, and I've taken care of Paul Heyman in my own way. This past Monday on Raw, I got the tag team titles off the Vision, put it on the Street Profits. And I think if I can beat Bron Breakker in this situation, I kind of have a clear path to putting the Vision behind me and putting the World Heavyweight Championship in front of me.
1: We're talking with WWE superstar Seth Rollins, diehard, lifelong Chicago Bears fan. He, of course, as part of the big WWE event, Night of Champions, 1 p.m. Eastern on Saturday, WWE, of course, on the ESPN app, premium live events. Is any part of you jealous of Danhausen and his association with a professional sports champion? And do you want to have that as you with the Bears?
0: I'm always jealous when I see another franchise win a title. It's not the Bears. I mean, I was very fortunate as a basketball fan growing up in the 90s. I had the Jordan Bulls. So, you know, I know what it feels like to kind of be on the outskirts of a dynasty. The Bears are a different story. I mean, there was a hot run in the mid-2000s. The Urlacher-led Bears, Devin Hester and that squad made it all the way to the Super Bowl. But since then, it's been a lot of drudgery. It's been a really bad run. So Danhausen, honestly, the curse is wild. The curse, the uncursed, the run the Knicks went on, it was pretty spectacular to see in real time. Maybe I'll have to, like, transplant him to Chicago for the season. Maybe we can put him in Green Bay, put a little curse on the Packers. Ooh. I don't know. I'm just saying it might help my bet here. So we'll see. But yeah, I mean, what a wild turn of events that was for Danhausen and the Knicks. Congrats to them. What a run. Well deserved for those guys.
2: We need to secure the border of Wisconsin and make sure Danhausen cannot enter. We need to make sure that he is persona non grata in the state of Wisconsin. But Seth, you bring up something interesting here with the Knicks. The Bears kind of have some similarities there, where they had been down for a long time. They have this guy who comes in and Caleb Williams and the right coach and Ben Johnson, and you're starting to see them turn up. Basically, I'm asking, did what you saw out of the Knicks give you hope as a Bears fan that you too could end decades of suffering and finally break through? Even though as a Packers fan, I know it won't happen. I'm curious about your hopes and dreams.
0: You know, I didn't correlate the two things, really. I think the thing that gave me hope was the season that the Bears had last year, particularly the way they finished the season. You know, you go into a hostile environment. They were able to win a playoff game against their rival at home, which was spectacular. And I'm not trying to rub it in. I mean, it was just a spectacular win. It really felt like it got the team over the hump to a place they hadn't been in a really, really, really long time. And so I think that was the most important victory in my lifetime in the Chicago Bears franchise. Now, obviously, this could come back to bite me if everything goes south, you know, over the next few years. But if they can build on that and continue to move forward as a franchise, they seems like they've got the right head coach, seems like they've got the quarterback, and they're really starting to build on both sides of the ball a team that can contend. Now, the NFC North is a stacked division, and it's not just Green Bay. Like, you got to look at Detroit, who 2 years ago was perennial favorites to be in the Super Bowl. They were right there. And then Minnesota, same thing. Obviously, you lose Sam Darnold. You switch to J.J. McCarthy. Things didn't go your way, but now they got Kyler Murray in there, who they think could be Sam Darnold 2.0 if KOC can kind of revamp his style and his confidence, maybe. So that division is going to be extremely competitive. I'm really excited to see just what the NFC North football looks like this year, because four out of four teams are ready to go.
1: We love him. WWE superstar Seth Rollins. There's nobody better in and out of the ring. He's been so good to us. And now he's got a bet with Smalls this weekend, Night of Champions. He's going to beat Bron Breakker in the ring. He'll do whatever he needs to do to the rest of the Vision, who all get hurt. You know, talking about curse, that's the Vision. And of course, 1 p.m. Eastern, ESPN app, all the premium live events there. Seth, we love having you. Thank you as always for the time.
0: Thanks, guys. Can't wait to do it again soon. Hopefully before, you know, Smalls has to wear the Bears jersey. I'm
1: sure we'll chat soon. Let's go. Seth Rollins is the best. As Seth was just talking there, we have major breaking news. A massive NBA trade has gone down.
2: What?
1: Shams Charania has reported that the Charlotte Hornets are trading star guard LaMelo Ball and Josh Green to the Minnesota Timberwolves for Nas Reed, a 2033 unprotected first-round pick, three first-round pick swaps in 28, 29, and 30, and three second-round picks, 29, 32, and 33. That is an enormous amount to give up for LaMelo Ball. Yeah. That is a lot.
2: Wow.
1: And there's your major trade between Charlotte and Minnesota. Wow, a lot to digest there. Also, Michael Rubin scheduled to join us, CEO Fanatics. He knows this stuff inside and out, and he's got a huge event coming up. All of that after Smalls tells everybody about the Wellness Company.
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0: Good, because that's what we are going to do today on a... What time is today? Oh, it's Thursday. It's a Straction Day. I worked it in already. I love it. Jordan Strack going to join us next hour. It's Denny Radio Sports and More, which we are sitting at episode number 307. 307. We're very proud of that, people. And it's brought to you by Cinco de Mayo Mexican Bar and Grill, the home of the $8.99 or less happy hour lunch specials. Some are even less and come with sides. So that starts at noon today. They're located on Alexis Road east of Telegraph Airport Highway in Holland in front of Menard, Schreier Road in Rossford, and their newest locale on Glendale in front of Walmart about 1 mile from where I'm standing. 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The website is at number 5demayotoledo.com. 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Watch us on our live video feed. Yep, we're up right now. It's like watching us on TV. 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Or you can watch us on YouTube, Denny Radio Show. 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Also, if you want to participate in the show, call or text on the Cigar Affair and Uptown Mommy text line. 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The phone number is 877-909-1007. All right, happy Global Beatles Day. Yes, on this day in 1967, the Beatles did a BBC show called Our World and performed All You Need Is Love for the very first time. And it was significant and a big damn deal because it was the first multinational satellite production broadcast. And back then, you know, it was enormous. John Lennon even wrote the song specifically for the broadcast. I did not know that. For many who grew up with the Fab Four, their music is a wonderful recollection of the 60s. And the younger generation, well, they're being introduced to the Beatles' music with some clever song title changes for today.
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0: Let's say hello and howdy doody to the producer of this fine broadcast. That would be Chris
2: Hollywood. Good morning, Din Man. Good morning, Toledo. Go kicking mules.
0: All right, programming note. Hollywood will not be on tomorrow. It'll be me and Julian, the promotion director slash producer for Hey 100's morning show with Johnny and Lynn.
2: Yes.
0: Monday, Tuesday, we will not be on.
2: Because you're being lazy.
0: I'm being lazy. I don't want to do the show without Chris. So then we'll be back on Wednesday, Thursday, Friday, July 3rd. A lot of our listeners won't be because you'll be drunk at the lake or wherever you're going for the 4th. Yeah,
2: 4th.
0: And then the following week, we're off all week.
2: Yes.
0: So there you go. I know you're sitting there
2: preparing
0: writing it all down.
2: Preparing for football season.
0: Yes, exactly. Yes. You had conditioning today, your new job. You're
2: I got a couple of shout-outs that I have to make. I was threatened.
0: Freshman coach.
2: Yes.
0: At Bedford, the Kicking Mules.
2: Kicking Mules, baby.
0: I can't believe you guys started at 6 a.m. What are you doing to those kids? Teaching them discipline?
2: Yes.
0: Hard work.
2: There you go.
0: Wow, what are you doing?
2: Value.
0: Trying to save this generation is what you're doing, Hollywood. All right, your shout-outs are...
2: Shout-out to my guy, Bentley Conley. He should be listening. If he's not listening, it's his fault. He missed his shout-out. And all of my ninth graders, honestly.
0: All right, so that's...
2: Great group of kids, man.
0: Really?
2: Yeah.
0: All right. Are they impressed that you're on the radio?
2: I think they're trying to figure out what the radio is. They listen online or... Watch Facebook, so we'll see.
0: Yeah, I always tell the younger people, you know, If you haven't heard of me, ask your parents. Or maybe your grandparents. They might know.
2: Yeah, we have fun, though, today.
0: All right, so are you packed and ready to go? You're leaving the country. You're going
2: to... Well, I'm not leaving the country.
0: Well, yeah, you're going to Puerto Rico. You're going to Puerto Rico, so Puerto Rico is kind of U.S., whatever. Anyway, and you guys are celebrating 1 year of your love.
2: Yes.
0: And are you packed and ready?
2: No.
0: What time does your flight leave tomorrow?
2: 6 p.m.
0: Are you kidding me?
2: Yeah, I've been waking up at 4 all week.
0: Okay, but yeah, you're checking bags?
2: No.
0: Oh, okay, so you're just doing carry-on. You still got to be there by 4:30.
2: Yeah, I'll be fine.
0: At Metro?
2: I'll pack later once we get off and
0: okay.
2: Do all my last-minute shopping.
0: All right, I wasn't planning on going here, but it popped into my head, and that's what I do on this show.
2: Okay.
0: So you've been married for 1 year.
2: Yes.
0: How are you different today from a year ago?
2: I'm more responsible.
0: Well, yeah, because your wife's training you up.
2: I'm a better listener.
0: That's because your wife's training you up.
2: And I've been, like, I used to be 100% right. Now I'm like 99.9% right.
0: Yeah, I'm pretty sure that's not true. As a guy who's been married 26 glorious years,
2: yes.
0: Almost 26.
2: Yes.
0: That is not true.
2: And I'm more patient.
0: Okay, that's because of you're married and you're being trained.
2: Yes. You're being trained.
0: That's what it is.
2: I think that's all that changed.
0: All right.
2: Other than that, we should be good, you know.
0: All right. Well, that's you know what?
2: I'm still 99.999% right.
0: Yeah, no.
2: And when
0: not.
2: I'm wrong, I could have been right. So
0: okay, here's the thing. You believe that? That'll get you through. It's not true, but you believing it to be true will get you
2: That's
0: through.
2: What does it?
0: Yep. There you go. All right. I want to give everybody an update on former Toledo women's basketball standout Courtney Ingersoll. She's continuing to fight for her life in the ICU in Columbus. She was struck by a hit and run driver. I don't think they've caught him yet.
2: No.
0: And they need to, for that person's sake as well, because you won't be able to live your life knowing that you did that. Anyway, latest update from her sister. She had surgery on her hand and her wrist. Isn't that crazy? She's in a coma.
2: Jeez.
0: And she's having surgery.
2: Yeah.
0: Anyway, the surgeon said it went well, and he was able to align the bones. She did not end up having any type of facial surgery.
2: Okay.
0: Which is good. She's been opening her left eye for the past couple of days. She's not been tracking, but it's still great progress. The doctors also feel she's looking good and think she can move out of the ICU and down to their step-down unit very soon.
2: Okay.
0: Which means more progress.
2: Yeah.
0: So the family is saying, as always, thank you for the love and the support and keep those prayers coming. I added her to my prayer list, and I hope other people that have prayer lists will do the same.
2: Mm-hmm.
0: Because, you know, all we can do is show up, and God does the rest. All right, for those of you that are watching before I get into what's on TV today, I'm assuming you're not going to be staying up to 10 o'clock watching any World Cup soccer.
2: Yes, I will. Why wouldn't I?
0: Because you got to be up early, go to the airport.
2: I've been doing it all week.
0: Let's see what your wife says. Honey, we have to get up at 4. Probably should turn that TV off and come to bed.
2: That doesn't happen.
0: These are slight suggestions.
2: No, that never happens. I always stay up late.
0: Ever?
2: No. She doesn't tell me to go to bed. I'm not 7. Most of the time, I tell her to get into bed, and I stay up.
0: Yeah, that's because you have things on your mind. So last night, I don't know what I was doing. After I played, I helped out.
2: I was golf.
0: Steve Kuyker. I shot 38,
2: okay,
0: which is pretty strong for nine holes.
2: Okay.
0: At Whiteford Valley, helped filling in with Steve Kuyker, who is always a treat. Shout out to Glenn and Matt, the guys that we crushed. So I get home and I have dinner and all that, and I started watching who was playing Brazil.
2: Yes,
0: in the evening. So I'm watching the World Cup, and then I'm like, okay, I'm recording the Tigers.
2: Okay,
0: and it was starting to rain, and I thought, well, maybe there was a rain delay. So I pull up my sports app to see if there's a rain delay.
2: Mm-hmm.
0: Right at about first pitch time, shortly after. And this is, for those of you watching on the Castillo Funeral Home and Cremation, CelebrateLifeToledo.com, you can see this. What do you see there, Hollywood?
2: Top of the first.
0: Uh-huh.
2: 1-0.
0: By who? Who's up 1-0? Okay, top of the first.
2: Yankees
0: obviously, Detroit's
2: up
0: at home.
2: 1-0.
0: Yeah.
2: Scooble, 5 pitches.
0: 5 pitches. Goldschmidt is the one. Pitch number 5, boom, gone. Yeah. Home run.
2: Yeah.
0: And it's interesting to me, reading all the reports of today's, about the Tigers and Scooble. Scooble's people are writing this narrative.
2: What's the narrative?
0: How awesome he did.
2: You think he was bad?
0: No.
2: Okay.
0: It wasn't awesome.
2: 4 hits, four runs, 9 Ks.
0: Yeah, that's pretty good. 3 of the hits were HR, home runs.
2: Yeah.
0: That's why they lost.
2: Yeah.
0: Well, he got the loss. He got 4 earned runs. He got the loss. They lose 4-2.
2: We got to get more than 2 runs, though,
0: okay.
2: Vinny.
0: Let's focus on Scooble, the quitter.
2: All right, let's bash Scooble. I'm with you. Come on.
0: Tigers... They took the lead at 2-1. Why don't we get better pitching and hold on to the lead? I mean, come on.
2: I'm with you. Okay.
0: All right, but
2: I'm trying to be with you.
0: No, I know you.
2: It's hard.
0: Anyway,
2: we got to do better.
0: All right, I got more to say about that. So let's go to sports on TV because that's always our jump off point.
2: Yes.
0: Baseball tonight. Houston is in town taking on the Tigers. 6:40 on Detroit Sports Net. Troy Melton, their ace.
2: Mm.
0: He's their ace. It ain't Scooble. It's Melton.
2: Right now.
0: Melton's 4-0, and he's got a 2.56 ERA. So I'm excited to see him pitch tonight. Cleveland and Cincy are both off today. The Hens are in Worcester. That game starts at 6:45, and if you care, you can watch it on ValleySports.com. Last night, Paul Goldschmidt had 2 home runs, and Jason Dominguez hit a go-ahead 2-run shot in the 6th inning off Tarik Skubal. Yankees win 4-2. Tigers lose the series.
2: Yes.
0: Skubal is 3-4. He tied a career high by giving up 3 home runs, allowing that many in a game for the first time since 2021. And he only gave up 1 other hit. He didn't walk a batter, and he had 9 strikeouts over 6 innings.
2: You hate that line? That's not good enough for you?
0: Well, when you give up 2-3 home runs,
2: all singles,
0: and you lose 4-2.
2: All singles, it wasn't like
0: not
2: they
0: the
2: were.
0: Not the second one.
2: Was it?
0: Second
2: was
0: one was a 2-1 shot, which is why they lost.
2: Okay.
0: You got to blame it on Scooble.
2: Oh, my God.
0: Okay? They're trying to build him up to raise his profile.
2: You're trying to tear him down.
0: No, I'm trying to bring some truth.
2: I want
0: to
2: build him up,
0: hold
2: too.
0: On. I want to bring some truth to the reality of what's going on.
2: Mm-hmm.
0: He's a beast on the mound. He makes too many mistakes.
2: Okay.
0: And I think that needs to be factored in. Honestly, I just wish they'd trade him so I could stop talking about
2: him. Well, stop tearing him down so they can trade him.
0: Okay, I'm not tearing him down. I'm speaking truth.
2: Okay.

0: and I thought it was hilarious. AJ Hinch comes out, and then the trainer, Kelly Woman Rhodes, comes out.
1: Okay.
0: What the hell is she going to do?
1: She's
0: you put some
1: trainer.
0: Ice on my junk?
1: She's the trainer. Yeah.
0: I know she's the trainer, but what's she going to do? It's a man problem. She doesn't know. She doesn't have that. She doesn't know the pain of it.
1: She's a doctor.
0: However, it was quickly revealed to be a false alarm after the game. Scooble cleared up the confusion, according to the story, regarding the visit from the trainer. What you think happened is what happened, he jokingly admitted post-game. Okay, you lost another game and gave up three home runs, and you're making jokes. Okay. His follow-through mechanics caused him to strike his own manhood with his hand. The footage shows Scooble striking out Yankees catcher Austin Wells in the bottom of the third, and then he immediately during his follow-through mechanics, his pitching hand brings his glove arm down forcefully, leading him to accidentally strike himself with his glove hand. And then the broadcast immediately cuts to him hunched over and cranking on his yanker, whatever. I watched the video over and over and over again. I don't see the glove hitting his junk. Did you?
1: I didn't see it happen, no.
0: Well, no, I mean, there's memes of it out there, and there's footage of it, and I don't see it.
1: Yeah, I don't. That's what I'm saying. I don't see it in these videos.
0: Okay, so I don't either.
1: Yeah.
0: So what's really going on there?
1: I don't know. I try to stay away from man private parts.
0: Well, you couldn't avoid it the way he was going on
1: was
0: and
1: all
0: on
1: in it.
0: About it.
1: Yeah, he was in it.
0: Gosh, it was crazy. I've never, in all the years of watching sports, I don't think I've ever
1: it's
0: seen that.
1: It's normally like a little subtle,
0: right?
1: You know, readjustment, but he was.
0: No.
1: That was borderline masturbation.
0: It's very close. I'm like, dude, shouldn't you buy yourself dinner first? I mean, seriously. Anyway. All right, let's go to the phone. Somebody's calling. Good morning. First call of the day, and you are who? And you're on the air. What's your name?
2: Who do you think it is, man?
0: Well, Rob, we're talking about junk. Rob from Meredith Party
1: Rentals.
0: I knew
1: you were going to call.
0: Always calls. What's up, dude?
2: I've got a couple of issues. First, it's Scooble's junk. He can do what he wants.
0: Okay.
1: Fair.
2: And the second, the fact that you watched the video over and over again, Denny, of this guy pulling at himself.
0: Yeah, I got issues.
2: Well, I didn't think there were those issues, but hey, it's a new world, brother. Live your life.
0: I didn't say that I have the lights dim and the candles burning.
1: You did say I watched it over and
0: I
1: over
0: did,
1: and over
0: because I'm trying to see where the glove hit, and the glove never hit the junk. There you go.
2: Whatever helps you sleep tonight, bud.
1: The glove didn't hit, we must have quit.
0: That's right. That's right. Anyway. All right, anything else there, Rob?
2: If the glove didn't hit, you must trade him.
0: Yeah, exactly. I can't wait for that.
1: I can't.
2: All right, boys, enjoy your Thursday.
0: All right, you too, my man. All right, moving off that, let's go to Chicago. Khalil Watson singled in the go-ahead run in the 10th for his third ribby of the day. The Guard Indians survived a ninth-inning collapse. They beat the White Sox 4-3 yesterday. The game was delayed by almost 3 hours. Well, 2 hours and 40 minutes.
1: Or the rain.
0: And Guard Indians starter Tanner Bibee threw 6 shutout innings, scattered 3 hits to extend his streak of scoreless innings against the White Sox to 15.
1: Okay.
0: So good for him. Cincinnati, William Contreras and Jake Bowers hit back-to-back home runs in the third. The Brewers beat the Reds 6-5 to complete the 3-game sweep.
1: Brew crew.
0: The Hens, on the other hand. Beat Worcester, the Red Sox, 5-4 yesterday in the second game of their series at Polar Park. So there you go. You're now up to date there. World Cup today on TV. All games are on Peacock, Fox, or FS1.
1: Okay.
0: 4:00, Curacao and Ivory Coast in Philly on FS1. 4:00, Ecuador, Germany, East Rutherford, Jersey on Fox. 7:00, Tunisia and Netherlands in Kansas City on FS1. Okay. Also at 7, Japan and Sweden in Arlington. That's on Fox. And then at 10 o'clock, well, you got Paraguay and Australia. They're in Santa Clara on FS1.

0: But the game that all of us are going to be sleeping through,
1: USA,
0: 10 o'clock,
2: Turkiya,
0: Turkiya, whatever.
3: They say Turkiya on all the broadcasts.
0: I hear it. I hear it both ways.
3: Yeah.
0: Turkiya.
3: It's a little weird.
0: It is.
3: It's Turkiya. We'll listen to our listeners.
0: Yeah, I think that was Jim or James or somebody who called to correct us. Turkiya. Turkiya.
3: You not standing up for real?
0: No.
3: Not even a little bit.
0: No.
3: Are you recording it?
0: No.
2: Wow.
0: I might record it, but I'll never watch it back. I don't have that kind of time.
3: Are you going to watch the highlights?
0: Maybe.
3: That's a no.
0: The thing to remember is,
3: yes,
0: is they're resting everybody.
3: Yeah.
0: Because they don't need this W. They've already advanced through, so why would you risk hurting people?
3: Yeah, but we still got to get that win.
0: No, we don't.
3: Let's win them all.
0: It's not going to...
3: Let's dominate our group.
0: Yeah. You mean win them all before we get knocked out when we play somebody for real?
3: Yes. We need to take these wins while we can.
0: Now, one thing for a lot of people may be curious, Christian Pulisic, the best player on the team, said he's ready to play in the finale today in their group stage, but he said he's probably not ready to play all 90 minutes. He returned to full training this week. He says, I'm feeling good. I joined the team the last couple of days, and yeah, I'm hoping to play a part in today for sure, which is what he told reporters.
3: All right.
0: Which is a good thing. You know, you got to... And listen, if you're going to have any chance to do any damage, you need him in the lineup. When asked if he would be on a minute restriction, he said that he'd discussed that with the coaches and the medical staff. He says he's fit and available to play. It's been almost 2 weeks since he last played a competitive match.
3: Sheesh.
0: So, that might be worth people staying up and watching.
3: Yeah, let them get a little bit of time. I wish they played. Their next game after this is going to be on the 1st. I wish they actually play on the 4th of July.
0: Yeah, that'd be cool.
3: They're playing on the 6th if they win.
0: That'd have been nice.
3: Yeah, that would have been
0: playing
3: sweet.
0: On the 4th?
3: Mm-hmm.
0: I would have loved that. All right, yesterday, Bosnia-Herzegovina 3-1 over Qatar. Switzerland 2-1 winners over Canada A. Morocco 4, Haiti 2. Scotland lost to Brazil 3-0. Czechia lost to Mexico 3-0. I was watching that game.
3: Brazil looks good.
0: Yeah, they did. Well, I thought Mexico looked
3: pretty
0: good.
3: Mexico looks good.
0: South Africa over South Korea 1-0.
3: That was the surprising one.
0: South Africa?
3: Yeah, everybody thought South Korea was going to win.
0: Yeah. WNBA, LA at Toronto, 7 o'clock tonight on Prime. Mm. Dallas at Las Vegas, 10 o'clock on NBA TV.
3: Did you see your girl last night?
0: I did. I want to know when the WNBA is going to step in and stop all these violent fouls against Caitlin Clark.
3: I knew you were going to.
0: Did you see the video of the girl putting a fist in her throat?
3: Yes, I did.
0: No foul was called.
3: It should have been a foul.
0: Okay, so why are you rubbing your face? You agree with me.
3: I agree with you.
0: Okay,
3: but
0: why are you rubbing
3: your face?
0: He's rubbing his face.
3: I didn't know how far you were going to go.
0: Can I ask you a question?
3: What's up?
0: A couple of them.
3: Yes.
0: WNBA is celebrating. Actually, you know what? Let's break. I just realized we're damn late.
3: Yeah, we are.
0: So let's break.
3: Okay.
0: And I'm going to come back, and I'm going to just ask you that question, and then we have some Lions!
3: Yes, well.
0: It's not a good Lions story, people. It's just not. We got that, and... Your Straction is 1 hour away when we have Jordan Strack on. We don't know what that means, but it just sounds cool.
3: It sounds cool.
0: We need a liner.
3: Okay.
0: We got to talk to the new boss.
3: Yeah,
0: and
3: we got to make
0: get
3: him
0: that
3: work.
0: Handled. Anyway, appreciate you putting up with this. It's Denny Radio Sports and More, brought to you by Cinco de Mayo Mexican Bar and Grill. 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
0: Welcome back, boys and girls. Appreciate you tuning by the show. And it's brought to you by Cinco de Mayo Mexican Bar and Grill. Text coming in on the Cigar Fair and Uptown Mummy text line. Pittsburgh Rick would like all of us to know. On this day in 1972, Burt Reynolds signed his bun at Tony Paco's, and they're saying that may be the first bun ever signed.
3: Really? How does Rick know this?
0: I don't know, man. He's got too much, one, information up in his head, and two, he's got a lot of free time.
3: Okay. So, thank you, sir.
0: Yes.
3: I mean, I guess that's
0: we appreciate
3: that's
0: that. Cool. All right, some other comments coming in on our Facebook Live brought to you by Castillo Funeral Home, and they are?
3: Yes, Dave Truman. Hey, Hollywood, did you read the article about Addison? I don't remember her last name.
0: Karcich.
3: Karcich. She has won two college tournaments and was only voted second team All-Mac. No respect for BG. Yeah, I heard she
0: okay, what sport does she play?
3: Golf.
0: Oh, she's a golfer?
3: Golf. She's a beast, too. She just won a Epson Tour tournament, I believe, or... She went to one like a week ago.
0: Well,
3: but I did
0: bet,
3: see it.
0: I bet she'll be here for the tournament coming up, Judd's tournament coming up.
3: I hope so.
0: The classic, Toledo Golf Classic.
3: Sherry checking in. Good morning, everybody. Famous favorite Q Cumulus Brothers. Dave Klunk, good morning. Safe travels, Chris. Thank you, Dave. And Nurse Terry. Hey, Denny and Chris, happy first anniversary to you and your bride. Enjoy your time off. And I was cracking up driving home from the park when you were talking about Scooble. Yeah, yeah, you know.
0: It's our job.
3: That's what we're
0: Terry doing. Likes it when we talk about men and their junk. All right.
3: Here we go.
0: This is just a quick one-off. Okay, we don't have to get into it.
3: I'm not. I'm going to hear you out.
0: Two things. First one, last night, and the Fever lost.
3: They did.
0: And Caitlin Clark got the crap kicked out of her, left the game with a back issue.
3: Mm-hmm.
0: And there's a video of her going viral of the no call. And, well, this has happened all year. It's happened ever since she got in the league.
3: Okay.
0: They're beating the crap out of her.
3: Yes.
0: It's just people. No one in the league likes her. Okay?
3: Say that again.
0: Other than her teammates.
3: Say that again.
0: They're always out to get her.
3: Say it. Say no one likes her.
0: Not many. Let's go with that.
3: Most teams don't like her.
0: Okay.
3: The entire team. Not specific players.
0: Yeah, exactly.
3: The whole team. Gotcha.
0: Right. And so you know how you get popular on your team? You do something egregious and try to hurt her, and then you're a rock star on your team.
3: Okay.
0: Like last night, they were going for a ball.
3: Yes.
0: Caitlin was on her back. They're saying she may have hurt her back there. They don't know. Okay. She's had back issues for a while, so it's probably, maybe it irritated it. But the player, this is something I used to do when I played. When you get up off the ground,
3: you
0: put your hand
3: person.
0: On the opponent.
3: Yeah.
0: To push yourself up to send a message.
3: Yeah, little bro.
0: But you have like an open palm when
3: usually
0: you do
3: open.
0: It, most people.
3: Agree.
0: Not this player. She had a balled up fist in her throat.
3: She did.
0: And you can see Caitlin's face because it's choking her as she pushes off on her throat.
3: Yes.
0: No call.
3: No injured throat. Yes. That should have been a tech.
0: That should have been out of the game, that kicked out of the
3: tech.
0: Game.
3: Okay.
0: You get kicked out of the game.
3: Flagrant too. Cool. I'm with that.
0: Yeah, all right.
3: I don't have a problem with that.
0: Why is the WNBA allowing this to continue? These types of plays, not only to her, but for other players as well. But why are they allowing that? Do they want the thug physicality? Like
3: basketball is a contact sport.
0: Yeah, I know, but it hasn't been this egregious and this physical in the past. They've been around for 30 years.
3: I think it has. I think we're highlighting one person.
0: And we're trying
3: to protect that one person?
0: No, we're trying to point out the discrepancy. And I think when it comes right down to it, it's racial.
3: Oh. Okay. Okay.
0: They don't like Whitey.
3: They have white teammates.
0: Listen, I don't like Whitey either half the time. All right? I don't. I'm with you a lot of times.
3: So.
0: No, but the thing. Okay. All right. So we're not going to get
3: you
0: into
3: had a
0: it.
3: No. You had a question about it, though.
0: Okay.
3: That you said you wanted to ask. Go ahead.
0: Well, no. Here was the other half of my combo.
3: Mm-hmm.
0: They're celebrating their 30th anniversary of the WNBA. It's a big damn deal. And the WNBA recently put out a big poster commemorating 30. And when you look at the poster.
3: Hold on. Let me come over.
0: All right, I'm trying to make it bigger, but it won't go up in the whole thing. So, you see who that is right there?
1: It looks like Angel Reese.
0: That's Angel Reese.
1: Okay.
0: Yeah. Right there, you know who that is?
1: Is that Buckets?
0: No, it's Paige Beckers.
1: Buckets.
0: Yep. And then they have some old school players.
1: No Caitlin?
0: You know, and no Caitlin Clark on the 30th anniversary.
3: Mm.
0: Because of her, they got the best collective bargaining agreement they ever could have gotten.
3: Agree.
0: People are making more money than they ever have. They can actually make a living now playing professional women's basketball.
3: Okay.
0: And I mean, you know, the superstars always made decent money.
3: Yes.
0: Now they're making great money.
3: Yes.
0: And the role players and the players who are on the team are making enough money to make a living.
3: For this to be their job. Yeah.
0: Yeah.
3: I agree with that.
0: Why would Caitlin Clark, the most impactful WNBA player in the history of the 30 years.
3: We're pushing it, but okay. There's others. There's people who had to pave the road.
0: Name me one person who has been as impactful as her and has done more than her in, what is she in her third year?
3: Diana Taurasi.
0: Did she raise up salaries? Nope.
3: Do you know the history of the WNBA to say that for sure? I don't know if she, now I will say K Caitlin helped bring new eyeballs to this. I'm trying.
0: Which drives everything. Yes, it's like, you know, we got more ears on our radio show. Well, what is the reason behind that? Well, we're awesome. And people are starting to find out about this show.
3: Yes.
0: And how awesome we are. And you people that watch every day and you don't share it, you're hurting the show. Don't be Caitlin Clarking me, man. Share the show.
3: I want to be a Caitlin Clark fan. You make it hard.
0: Why?
3: Okay.
0: Why is it hard? Are you one of those guys, just because I like it, you're going to hate it?
3: No, but you make it difficult.
0: Like, I love sex.
3: I love Wimby, right?
0: This weekend,
3: we both
0: think
3: like
0: about
3: Wimby,
0: that.
3: Right?
0: Yeah, I love Wimby.
3: Okay. Wimby gets beat up. It's something that happens to younger players, you adjusting to the physicality. I like Caitlin's game. She's a flopper. She's a much bigger flopper than Brunson. I don't know if you've ever seen her flops. They're egregious.
0: Yeah, they
3: if
0: all flop.
3: If you touch her with a feather, she'll flail and do all of this.
0: Right.
3: I do think that they use a more physical brand of basketball in order to get into her head. She talks a lot of smack, which I'm cool with. There will always be a player that may not be okay with that and put hands on you, or teams that are more physical. And we recognize that, hey, we can get in your head by throwing that elbow a little bit. And she does her own fouls, too. I just don't want to highlight this like it's the first time this has happened.
0: Fist to the throat is over the line.
3: Nah,
0: something needs to be done.
3: That was crazy. I agree with that. And her coach was fired up.
0: I wish I had the clips.
3: Yeah, that press conference.
0: She was pretty fired up.
3: Yeah, I know it wasn't on ESPN, but she was hot. She was hot.
0: As she should be.
3: Yes.
0: All right, let's talk. Right. NFL football.
3: Let's talk about some real thugs, baby.
0: Yeah, exactly. No, exactly. Detroit Lions cornerback,
3: yes,
0: Terrion Arnold, is facing multiple felony charges. He was arrested. Well, he turned himself in last night in Tampa.
3: Allegedly.
0: I believe he's sitting in jail right now as we speak. It's in connection with a robbery and kidnapping that happened back in February. We talked about it. Tampa police previously arrested six other individuals involved in a targeted armed robbery. It took place shortly after midnight. This was back in February, February 4th. Three male victims were pistol whipped. Okay, why don't you just beat somebody with your fists? What's with the pistol?
3: Why would you hurt your hand?
0: I don't know. I always enjoyed punching people. It's been a long time, though.
3: Okay.
0: Anyway, so pistol whipped him and robbed him at gunpoint. Police say that Arnold was the primary conspirator accused of coordinating and directing the co-defendants to lure the three men to an apartment where the assault occurred. Arnold turned himself in, taken into custody last night. He faces four counts of kidnapping, four counts of armed robbery, which carry a potential sentence of life in prison.
3: It's crazy, right?
0: That's not going to happen, though, right? He's not going to prison for life, is he?
3: Did he do it?
0: I don't know.
3: That's the thing.
0: What do you think?
3: I read this, and it reminded me of OJ. Remember when OJ...
0: trying to get his memorabilia back, and that's what they put him in prison for.
3: This was pretty similar to that. So, I mean, if he...
0: Yeah, but OJ got away with murder of two people.
3: Allegedly.
0: This is all different.
3: Allegedly.
0: Yeah, you can throw that in there. I don't want OJ to sue us. So we should probably say allegedly.
3: That's what I'm here for, just to make sure all of the alleged things are highlighted.
0: I can't imagine he'd be going to prison for life.
3: If you kidnap four people and rob them, possibly. 25 to life. He might not get the max sentence.
0: He's scheduled to appear in court this afternoon. The state attorney's office said it would file a pretrial motion to keep him in jail until trial.
3: Yeah, he's not playing for the Lions this year. Let's just put it that way.
0: According to the police investigation, the incident began after personal property belonged to Arnold and others was stolen on February 1st. Wasn't it like $250,000 in cash?
3: I think it was some change, too, from when...
0: And some jewelry and crap like that.
3: When we read it.
0: I don't understand that world. You rent an Airbnb and you bring all that cash. What's the cash for? Hookers? Hookers and
3: a
0: blow?
3: Good time, yeah. I mean, I don't
0: live in that world, man.
3: I don't I don't have $250,000 to just walk around with, but he was a first round pick. So, you know, different lifestyle.
0: Okay. Arnold, according to the police, he suspected that two of the three victims in the kidnapping case were actually responsible for the Airbnb robbery. And so what they did was basically he thought his homies or people or friends or whatever you want to call them,
3: mm-hmm.
0: the guys he was partying with.
3: His entourage.
0: Yeah, his entourage. They, two or three of those guys were responsible for it.
3: Mm-hmm.
0: So they reported it to police like you should do. And instead of waiting for the investigation, they took the law into their own hands.
3: Like Batman.
0: Yeah, but Batman, I don't know if it's like Batman, dude.
3: This is not funny.
0: And now the cops are saying
3: yes.
0: that they, in their investigation, the guys they thought did it that were part of his entourage weren't.
3: Didn't do it.
0: They yeah. didn't do it.
3: How do we know?
0: You never know.
3: You never know.
0: Because people lie.
3: Yeah.
0: Here's what I do know. His life is forever altered, and yes. his NFL career is probably over.
3: Oh, it is over.
0: There's no way you
3: Even
0: come
3: if he gets found
0: exonerated.
3: Not guilty, yeah. He'll be in court with this for the next 2 years. And I didn't like this pick in the beginning, but.
0: Well, he hasn't really lived up to it.
3: No.
0: I mean, he's shown flashes of first-round talent.
3: Mm-hmm.
0: But he's inconsistent, he's hurt, and he has too many damn penalties.
3: Yeah, he was a
0: does
3: holder.
0: Does he even have an interception?
3: Yeah, I think he has one.
0: Does he have more interceptions or more felonies? I think that's worth debating, don't you?
3: I hope the kid didn't do it.
0: I do too.
3: It looks like he definitely did it, but... Allegedly.
0: Well, they have text messages.
3: Oh, yeah.
0: That
3: technology, man.
0: Yeah.
3: Technology.
0: Mr. Arnold looks forward to his day in court and is confident that the judicial process will lead us to the ultimate vindication, according to his agent, basically.
3: I hope he has some good lawyers.
0: The Lions, in a statement, said they're aware of the situation and declined to comment out of respect for the ongoing legal process.
3: Yes. That means we're cutting ties.
0: Yeah, we're distancing ourselves
3: and
0: from
3: we don't
0: got
3: to pay you no more money.
0: They drafted him out of Alabama, the number 24th pick in the 2024 NFL draft. Now, wait a minute. Is that true? If you get arrested, your contract stops and you don't get a paycheck?
3: I pay you for that. No.
0: I thought they were letting the legal process take its course. Why would you stop paying him? You must believe he's guilty.
3: Once the season starts, they can put it in escrow, but if he gets found guilty, I'm quite sure they have some morality clauses in that contract.
0: All right, you got any thoughts? 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
21: I thought he retired.
22: I'm experienced now, professional. I'm bad. Been chopping trees. I done something new for this fight. I done wrestled with an alligator. That's right. I have wrestled with an alligator. Fast last night.

0: I miss Muhammad Ali. He was one of my heroes growing up.
1: He was the man.
0: I had his poster on my wall. Some people in my house didn't really like that. Anyway, welcome back. It's Denny Radio Sports and More, brought to you by Cinco de Mayo Mexican Bar and Grill. Text, I think the WNBA is letting this kind of play happen for this very reason. Mm. Sports shows like yours are talking about it, and the popularity of the WNBA has grown quite a bit in the last 2 years, and they don't want to lose any of that.
1: There you go.
0: Yeah, that might be part of it. Yeah. That's Rob from Meredith Party Rounds.
1: Hey, Rob. Great take.
0: Yeah, great take without talking about your junk or me watching videotape of junk. All right, it's time for the good news, feel-good story of the day, brought to you by Danny's Cafe in Rossford, 600 Dixie Highway. A birthday reminder, you stop in on your birthday, you get your age off your food bill.
1: All right.
0: So guess where we're going?
1: Get a lot more than me.
0: On my birthday, that's where we're going. Yeah, I get a lot more. Plus, they're giving away a $100 gas card every week because of the roundabout BS, but there's still plenty of parking. Follow them on Facebook because you'll be up to date on the bands and bingo and karaoke with Jeff Lamb and line dancing. I mean, the place is happening, and they have amazing food. All right, hit me with the theme.
2: And now, it's time for the good.
3: Good news is good news, and the good news is...
4: I've got good news and good news.
0: He was cleaning up after a fire closed down his business. His name is Sok Ying Yoon Tuk. Okay, I did my best. I don't know.
1: That was pretty good, though.
0: His first name, I know his first name is Sok, or it might be Sook. I don't know. He owns Lemongrass. It's a Thai restaurant in Myrtle Beach, South Carolina. Which, by the way, next time I go to Myrtle, and I've been there a couple times in the last 3 years. I love Myrtle Beach. Anyway, it's a Thai restaurant. You like Thai food?
1: Yeah, it's a little spicy.
0: Yeah, it's okay.
1: I like spicy, though.
0: Yeah, it's okay. It's not my preferred, but I'm not going to, you know, poo-poo it. Anyway, he found $12,000 during the cleanup.
1: How did you find that?
0: It was hidden inside a sunglasses case in an old cabinet. Well, he probably saw a sunglass case. Yeah. Thought, ooh, one of their sunglasses in there. Open it up, and there's cash.
1: I'll take it.
0: 12 grand. He bought the restaurant April of 2025, and the cabinet was left by the previous owner, who operated a Vietnamese restaurant in the exact same space. So he found the cash. What did he do? No, he didn't go out and blow it on hookers and and drugs, hookers and coke, hookers and blow. Sok decided to locate the rightful owner, and he contacted the local TV news station to help with the search. Mm. Okay, that part might be a lie, because it's pretty darn easy to find out who had the restaurant
1: the
0: before
1: owner?
0: You.
1: Yeah,
0: yeah, it's pretty easy. But he's smart.
1: I'm a good man.
0: He's very smart.
1: There you go.
0: Anyway, he eventually reached the former owner and learned that the guy was battling cancer.
1: Oh.
0: And boy, could he use the 12 grand. Sook returned the full $12,000 to the previous owner, who said he appreciated the gesture. He says his family taught him to be honest and that returning the money was the right thing to do. He also says many customers have since visited the restaurant to thank him for his act of kindness. There it is. It's still a great
1: feel-good
0: story.
1: Free promotion. Free promotion.
0: Listen, he's going to make that back, you know, because now he's on the map, because he did the right thing.
1: Yeah.
0: And, but this, you didn't need to call the TV station.
1: No.
0: He did that because it's a brilliant marketing promotion move, and it went viral, and we're talking about it.
1: That was smart, and it was a good thing to do.
0: But, I mean, do you really want that hanging on your head that you found 12 grand that doesn't belong to you? So many people are like, well, screw that dude. What an idiot.
1: Yeah.
0: I'm taking the money. Karma is real.
1: Well, if I found it here, I would probably keep it. But
0: here in this building?
1: Yeah.
0: I wouldn't. I couldn't live. I couldn't.
1: I mean, that was a sign from God, you know, that, hey, there is money here for you. Stay.
0: There you go. They probably made double, triple that since he found the 12
1: grand. That was, and the timing was impeccable.
0: Yep. And that is your feel-good, good news story of the day, brought to you by Danny's Cafe in Rossford, 600 Dixie Highway. Nearly 100 years of food, fun, and memories.
1: You've never found money before?
0: Yes. And I didn't return all of it. And I never forgave myself for that.
1: So you returned some of it?
0: I did.
1: Some?
0: Not all of it.
1: Oh, see, you might as well go all in if you're going
0: to. No, I found a checkbook and there were $60, three 20s in there.
1: Oh, yeah.
0: It was outside a convenience store.
1: Yeah, that's theft.
0: I turned in the checkbook and I kept the three 20s.
1: Yeah, that's theft.
0: Why? I was knocking down a whopping $165 a week.
1: Okay.
0: And salespeople were taking me to lunch because I lost so much weight because I couldn't afford to eat.
1: Mm.
0: So yeah, I'm a thief. but I took the checkbook into the restaurant and said, "Hey, somebody must have dropped
1: could've
0: this."
1: Wrote a check,
0: huh?
1: You could have wrote a check. So.
0: I wouldn't do that.
1: Yeah. So.
0: But I'm a thief. I'm a criminal.
1: We all have.
0: I was 21 years old. I think I was.
1: Oh yeah, you've been forgiven. You got baptized,
0: yeah, I
1: right?
0: Know. Oh yeah.
1: Yeah, you're good.
0: Oh yeah. Anyway. I don't have time for this now, do I?
1: Yeah, go for it. Why not?
0: No, dude is going to take his way over because I want to do the
1: I thought it was news quickies. Oh, okay.
0: Yeah, no, I want to talk about the Ribboff moving. Are you a fan of the Ribboff?
1: No.
0: I was a huge fan of the Ribboff when it was downtown. When it was downtown at Promenade Park.
1: Yes.
0: Many years ago.
1: Okay.
0: And then they tried to blow it up. And I don't know. We'll talk about that next hour because that news
1: I've been. I wasn't too. It wasn't. It was okay.
0: It's not good. It wasn't good at the rec center.
1: I wanted to make sure you said
0: it. Dude, it was great downtown.
1: All right.
0: It was great when it was at Promenade Park. That's where it belongs. It never should have moved.
1: Okay.
0: And now they're moving into GAF, German American Fest, out there.
1: I saw that, yeah.
0: I think that may have some potential because it's such a nice area out there. It's better than the friggin' rec center, although the parking at the rec center is kind of awesome.
1: Yes. It makes it easy.
0: So. All right, Denny Radio Sports and More is more than sports. I give you people today's news quickies. One in three adults under 35 lived with a parent in 2025. That's amazing. Three adults, one in three under 35, lived with their parents in 2025. Now, the two main reasons were rising housing costs and working in radio.
5: Oh, wonderful story.
0: A church in Kansas was struck by lightning and burned to the ground. You know, the next time God wants to leave a negative review, maybe he should use Yelp. Rod Stewart is using an oxygen tank during his concerts. Or as his fans put it, he really is just like us.
6: I've fallen, and I can't get up.
0: And finally, 2 million bees escaped when a truck carrying their hives overturned in Mauriceville, Texas. The whole town is buzzing.
1: I saw that one coming.
0: Local police hope to catch them in a sting operation. And there you go. There's your news quickies. All right, Jordan Strack, get ready to be...
7: Straction.
0: Some straction coming up next hour. What else do we have? Oh, we got Pistons chat.
1: Yes.
0: Beef stew gone.
1: Yeah.
0: I'm sad.
1: I'm okay with it.
0: I'm sad.
1: Okay.
0: We'll talk about that and other stuff. 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
1: Yup. 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
1: 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Do you hear like a tinty kind of echo thing
3: going?
1: Yeah,
3: a little bit. A little bit.
1: Why is that? Why is that today?
3: We just have great equipment here.
1: Top of the line equipment. It's just weird that one day it just shows up.
3: Yeah.
1: You know?
3: I have a question for you.
1: Okay, what's that, Holly?
3: Where were you June 25th, 2009?
1: June 25th, 2009?
3: Yes.
1: I think June 25th, 2009. I was living in Atlanta.
3: Okay.
1: Doing a Denny Radio show.
3: Okay.
1: On internet radio.
3: Any major news that you can recall?
1: Like nationally?
3: Yeah. The world stopped.
1: No.
3: The death of Michael Jackson.
1: Oh, man.
3: My aunts were crying.
1: I have a story about that.
3: Yeah?
1: So Olivia, 2009, was 8 years old.
3: Okay.
1: And I used to take her out for daddy-daughter dinner.
3: Mm-hmm.
1: You know, just hang out with her, get her door for her, you know, open the car door, mm-hmm. open the door to the restaurant, and I would always tell her, later on in life, when God brings the man into your life that you're going to date and eventually marry, if he doesn't do these simple things, he can't be trusted with anything.
3: There you go.
1: Don't date him.
3: There you go.
1: And it's the first thing I always ask her now. I'm dating a guy. Does he open the car door for you?
3: Yes.
1: Because some guys don't. They weren't raised right. Anyway, so we're at this really nice Italian restaurant that she loved that had amazing rolls called Alessio's.
3: Okay.
1: In Atlanta. And the place is packed, and we're in there a lot. You know, I was making decent money back then. And we were, I was messing around and chatting with a server who we get all the time. So mm-hmm. we were chatting. And all of a sudden, I look up on the TV, and there's a CNN breaking news, and it's got a picture of Michael Jackson. And I said to Olivia, I said, go over there, and because I couldn't read the scroll. I said, go over there and read the scroll and tell me what this freak is doing. She comes back, and I'm still BSing with the server, and she goes, Dad, that freak is dead. I'm like, what?
3: Mm.
1: Yeah, I felt bad.
3: Yeah,
1: I had to repent for that, too. So I'm a thief. And I'm a horrible human being that has no compassion.
3: You were.
1: Yeah, true.
3: You were.
1: Anyway, so, yeah, 2009 is when he died.
3: Yes.
1: My wife cried. She was such a huge Michael Jackson fan.
3: Yeah, I had a lot of Michael Jackson fans in my family.
1: I love Michael Jackson.
3: I love Mike.
1: Amazing talent.
3: Yes.
1: The rest of it, not so much.
3: He didn't touch me.
1: As far as you know, no. Anyway. All right, people, let's get back to... See, you never know what to expect with the show.
3: Sports and more.
1: That's right. There's a little more coming your way. All right. Where is it? I want to talk about the news.
4: Detroit basketball!
1: Well, it says our trading, but I think it's happened.
3: Yeah, it's official.
1: It's official. Beef Stew, their enforcer, their big man. I love him. Isaiah Stewart has been traded to the Memphis Grizzlies for 3 future second-round picks. Sources say, whatever. On Wednesday, this happened yesterday when it broke, but I think it's official now.
3: Mm-hmm.
1: Moving Stewart will give Pistons president of basketball operations, Trajan Langdon, great flexibility in filling out the rest of his roster this summer.
3: Mm-hmm.
1: Shedding Stewart's $15 million annual salary gives the president of basketball operations immediate spending power, depending on further roster cuts like waving Duncan Robinson.
3: Mm-hmm.
1: Yeah, that makes sense. The only guy who can hit threes. Let's get rid of him. Detroit can generate $20 million to $34 million in pure cap space.
3: Okay.
1: The flexibility allows the front office to be a major player in free agency or absorb high-profile contracts via trade, like Jalen Duren, Tobias Harris, or Kevin Huerter.
3: Mm.
1: Okay. The only one of those three they need to keep is Jalen Duren. The rest, bye-bye. You don't need Harris. You don't need Huerter. Huerter did nothing.
3: He didn't. You don't need Jalen.
1: Well, as long as you replace him with somebody.
3: Sign and trade.
1: With who? I mean, he did not show up for the playoffs, so yeah. I'd be okay if he goes away. Beef Stew is just a beast, and yeah. I love his game.
3: Yeah, but he can't shoot. He can barely dunk. He plays not much offense. He's a defensive force at times.
1: Which you need.
3: Sometimes, yeah. I agree. I wasn't too – you love second-round picks.
1: I never said that. All I said
3: was –
1: You
3: said that yesterday.
1: I said Jalen Brunson was a second-round pick, all I said, because that's what they keep echoing. Jalen Brunson was a second-round pick. Yeah,
3: Joker was a second-round pick.
1: I know.
3: Yeah, I didn't know that.
1: The two guys out of thousands and thousands of second-round picks that are, you know, amazing. So, I mean, can you get – they freed up $20 to $34 million in cap space.
3: Mm-hmm.
1: What impact player are you going to get for that kind of money?
3: You're able to keep J.D.
1: Is that what this is about? It's not about improving your team? Because I don't know. It improves your regular season because JD's a force in the regular season. But then when the playoffs start, he goes on vacation.
3: Yeah.
1: He's gone.
3: I want them to make some moves. I don't know what.
1: Who?
3: I don't know. That's the thing. I don't really know what I want. I just want something.
1: I know that the guy that they drafted, but they didn't even really draft him. Because
3: it was a trade.
1: I went back and watched the draft.
3: Mm-hmm.
1: Okay, so he picked at 17.
3: Yeah.
1: And then when it got to the Pistons, that's when they said, oh, hey, just so you know, the Pistons acquired blah, blah, blah, the pick at 17.
3: Mm-hmm.
1: Okay. So they sought this dude.
3: Mm-hmm.
1: They didn't just, you know, they didn't make the trade before to pick 17.
3: They wanted
1: After
3: him.
1: He was drafted, the Pistons are like, okay, let's talk to OKC and see if we can't steal him.
3: Hurry back. We'll give you some second round picks. That was cool.
1: And
3: then we got our second-round picks right back from
1: Memphis.
3: Memphis, which are probably better picks than
1: maybe
3: what they were going to have.
1: I don't know. I had never heard of this kid from Stanford.
3: Me either.
1: And I watched some of his videos. I was not impressed.
3: He can score.
1: I mean, the video that they used for the draft
3: mm-hmm.
1: was not that impressive. It looked like... It looked like somebody's dad at a high school game recording his highlights off his phone.
3: Go watch his highlights on YouTube. He's okay. He's not like...
1: It's hard to tell
3: with college guys, aren't
1: you? Will he be an impact on the Pistons this fall?
3: Year?
1: Yes.
3: Maybe not this year. Maybe give him a year or two.
1: I don't know if the Pistons have a year or two. Cade's not getting any younger.
3: Cade's young.
1: I know, but he's still, come on, he's peaking.
3: Our whole team is pretty
1: young. He's going to get frustrated at some point, say, screw this, I want out.
3: I'm out of here.
1: I want to go to L.A. or Boston.
3: I can see that happening.
1: Or a real competitor.
3: I can see that happening.
1: Yeah, I don't want that to happen.
3: Yeah.
1: So there you go. Beef Stew is no more, people.
3: Ah.
1: All right, now I want to switch over and just talk about the rib-off that they announced this week is moving.
3: So excited.
1: What do you got against ribs, dude?
3: I love ribs.
1: I do too.
3: The rib off is not the place to find them. But
1: what are you talking about? What I like about the rib off is you can get little sampler riblets from five or six different places. Mm-hmm. That's what I like about it. I mean, yeah, if I'm hungry for ribs, I'm going to go to the place I love ribs.
3: There you go.
1: And I'm going to go there.
3: Yes.
1: This is not that.
3: I've had some bad ones at the rib off.
1: If you're a rib aficionado, this
3: like
1: ain't
3: myself,
1: for you.
3: Yeah. No, that's what I am.
1: Okay.
3: I'm a snobby person when it comes to
1: rib. You're a rib...
3: Expert.
1: Snoot.
3: Snoot.
1: You're a snooty rib guy. You're a... you're snooty.
3: When it comes to ribs, yes, I'm picky. I'm very particular. I like my ribs a certain way.
1: Okay, well, let's just put that aside.
3: Okay.
1: And talk about where's the best place for Whitey to have his rib off.
3: Downtown.
1: I agree. I don't know why they don't do that.
3: Promenade.
1: Promenade.
3: There you go.
1: Although, Promenade, the way they have it now with all the different tiers, isn't as friendly to these type events.
3: They're trying to turn it more into a concert venue. Yeah.
1: Like it used to be when it was just all
3: flat,
1: a hill. No, it was a hill going down to the water. It was awesome.
3: Now they have the steps and...
1: Yep.
3: Yeah.
1: They dialed it up, and, you know, since Prometica is struggling big time, they pretty much abandoned all of that. Anyway, the annual festival held at the Rec Center, or Lucas County Fairgrounds, rather, in Maumee since 06, is now being moved to Oakshade Grove. Beer! Lots and lots of beer in Oregon. So the German-American Festival bought it.
3: The GAF.
1: I didn't know that...
3: You can buy that? Okay.
1: Yeah.
3: All right, that's what's up.
1: Ben Krieger, GAF Society President, said there's tentative plans to have the next rib-off sometime in June of 2027. So does that mean it's not happening this year?
3: Or maybe they're doing one final one?
1: I don't know. Look it up. I'm not sure. He said there's more of an aspirational goal than that's an aspirational goal as opposed to a firm date.
3: Okay.
1: The event often held in late July at the fairgrounds. Oh, no. It's on hiatus this summer. It's in the story.
3: It's not happening. Yep.
1: Lip Smack and Ribs will continue to be the main focus. The rebooted festival will have a fundamental shift away from national recording acts. Instead, Mr. Krieger said, the emphasis will be on giving local musicians more exposure.
3: Oh, my gosh.
1: Our plans, yeah. Our plan is to somewhat downsize the rib-off. We kind of want to bring it back to what it was down by the river. We want to use local talent. Okay, the reason why it worked and it was so awesome is because downtown's environment with the river and boats and fireworks and all of that and homeless people harassing you when you're going to your car, that brings a certain charm that you're not going to get out at the GAF.
3: Fair.
1: Anyway, ownership has changed hands a couple of times before the Blade eventually acquired the event. The GAF expressed interest when the Blade appeared willing to part with the event a couple of years ago. Heather Pacheco from the Blade, she's a associate director of events, said the sale was agreed upon last week. Details were not disclosed. She said the Blade's decision to sell the rib-off was not made lightly. The rib-off has been a valued community tradition for many years, but the event's landscape has changed significantly. Rising insurance costs, increasing expenses with securing national entertainment acts, and the growing operational demand.

0: that going. You know, the trees. I mean, it's beautiful.
1: Yeah.
0: My question is where are you going to put it to space it far enough away from the fest, which is the end of August?
1: I think they're combining them.
0: No, I don't think they are.
1: Oh.
0: That would be stupid. The Ribbon and German-American Fest?
1: Together.
0: You can't be wearing lederhosen at a rib fest. Sorry. I mean, what is more... I mean, could you be any whiter by wearing the lederhosen at a rib fest? Come on.
2: White people are nuts.
1: We'll see how it goes. I mean, you'll probably see how it goes, but I'm busy next year. I got a thing with the
0: mayor. You're a snob. You're a rib snob.
1: Yes. I enjoy good ribs.
0: Where do you go for your ribs?
1: Around here.
0: Where's your rib place?
1: I got a guy.
0: You got a guy, but does he have a restaurant?
1: No.
0: Okay, so you, what does he got, a food truck?
1: No.
0: Would he just go up, knock on his door?
1: Yeah, kind of. He makes great ribs, too. Down here, I haven't really found good ribs. I'm not going to lie. I usually go back home.
0: Up to Detroit.
1: And if you see a guy with a smoker and a grill out on the side of Gratiot Avenue, stop. It's probably good.
0: That's where it is.
1: It's probably good.
0: Okay. I think there's certain places that have some pretty decent ribs.
1: You go to Dietz?
0: I mean, I've had them. Only because I go to the rib off.
1: Shorty's?
0: Yeah, I've been there. Yeah, I don't know. Here's the thing that I've noticed. Since I've been alcohol free for over 8 months,
1: changed your diet.
0: Food tastes different.
1: Yeah, change your diet.
0: The
1: yeah.
0: food that I loved
1: mm-hmm.
0: when I went to restaurants and bars specifically
1: mm-hmm.
0: doesn't taste the same.
1: Yes,
0: it's not as good. You know why?
1: Why?
0: Because I'm not drunk.
1: Yes, that's usually what
0: I'm like. Oh, this is so good. Can I have another beer? And then you sober up and you're like, it's not as good as I thought it was.
1: That's how I feel about Waffle House.
0: I was living a lie. Seriously, yeah. The only time you go to Waffle House is when you're drunk.
1: Yeah. Now down south, Waffle House is amazing, but up here, it's not the same menu.
0: It
1: doesn't taste the same though.
0: But it's the same menu.
1: Different love, you know. I like my Waffle House with a worker or two with the tooth missing.
0: Yeah. Oh yeah. A
1: little extra arm fat, you know.
0: Oh yeah. Lots of tats.
1: Yeah. There we go.
0: Yeah. There you go. All right, the U.S. Department of Justice, the DOJ, has launched a civil rights investigation into Major League Baseball. Do you know why?
1: Why?
0: There's a controversy where the San Francisco Giants players altered their team-issued Pride Night caps. Yes, they had Pride Night because Major League Baseball, the whores that they are, thought, hey, let's try to tap into a portion of the market that wouldn't normally come to baseball games. Let's let them know we're with them.
1: Okay.
0: So let's see if we can sell tickets. Mm-hmm. That's what it is.
1: Yeah.
0: That's what it's all about. During the Giants Pride Night celebration, four pitchers staged an apparent protest against the team's rainbow-themed apparel. What did they do? This is horrible. The Bible verses from Genesis 9, 12 through 16, which is a reference to the rainbow as God's covenant, they altered it on their caps. And God said, this is a sign of the covenant I am making between me and you and every living creature with you, a covenant for all generations to come. I have set my rainbow in the clouds, and it will be the sign of the covenant between me and the earth. Whenever I bring clouds over the earth and the rainbow appears in the clouds, I will remember my covenant between you me and you and all living creatures of every kind. Never again will the waters become a flood to destroy life.
1: Yeah, I won't kill y'all again.
0: Basically, they put Genesis 9, 12 through 16,
1: okay,
0: explaining the rainbow, and one player chose not to wear the rainbow logo hat at all, opting instead for a standard team cap.
1: Okay.
0: That's what I would have done.
1: I mean, that's your right.
0: Listen, I love the Lord. I love his word.
1: Mm-hmm.
0: But if my boss says you need to wear this hat,
1: yes,
0: and it's just got a rainbow on it, I would just go, no, thank you. I'm going to wear my team cap, but I'm not going to deface the cap.
1: I agree.
0: Why would you do that? What's that going to do? You know what it's going to do? It's going to make people go, oh, see, there you go, angry Christians. They're bitter. They hate everybody.
1: Agree.
0: They hate the gays.
1: Agree.
0: The LBGQTOPP.

0: LGBTQ.
1: Knew me too.
0: IA.
1: OPP, you know me. Are you done with OPP?
0: Not anymore.
1: Yeah, you know me. Anyway, following the game, MLB issued a routine verbal warning to the players. The league clarified that writing of any kind on uniforms violates standard protocol, emphasizing that the warning was strictly an enforcement of its uniform policy and independent of the message content.
0: And they did this in San Francisco?
1: Or is that Oracle Park? Because that's where it was.
0: Yeah, that's interesting.
1: Let me tell you something, Hollywood. It's all lies. The DOG's letter, or DOJ's letter, to MLB Commish Robert Manfred contends that the league's policy may have violated federal employment law. The only reason they do this is try to sell more tickets. They don't give a rip about social causes.
0: True.
1: They don't.
0: That's true.
1: Black Lives Matter.
0: That's true.
1: All they cared about was getting more brothers in the seats.
0: True.
1: All they're caring about is, you know, LBQT
0: like this,
1: people in the seat. That's
0: like
1: all it is.
0: Faking like we care. I agree.
1: It's all it is. It's a freaking lie, and it just pisses me off. They knew. Yeah. They knew.
0: Well, yeah.
1: They sent a letter to the commission saying, guess what? You may have violated federal employment laws. I mean, come on. Can we just stop with all this crap? Can we just go to games or watch on TV for a break from all the ugliness of the social causes of today? We should have one social cause. Just be kind.
0: We have a lot of problems here.
1: We do. But this ain't going to fix it.
0: No, this is a way.
1: Having theme nights and then giving somebody the faces your
0: I
1: rainbow.
0: I agree with that.
1: It's like, come on.
0: I agree with that. I think a lot of this is corporate posturing, but
1: if you mean greed, yes. The answer is yes. It's all freaking greed.
0: Yeah, like when I went to the Pistons game, they were having a pride night, but the players didn't have to wear like Pistons pride jerseys. It was just they gave them out to the fans. If you want it, take
1: there
0: it.
1: There you go.
0: You
1: all right, we have to break. I see.
0: Correction.
1: I see. Jordan is in the green room, ladies and gentlemen. Buckle up. Because our weekly Straction is coming up next. It's Steady Radio Sports and More on ESPN Radio 100.7 The Ticket.
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13: Some goofball in a hat and a red shirt. Now he takes off the shirt. He's bare-chested and banging his chest. Now he runs the opposite way. The guy is drunk, but there he goes, waving his arms, bare-chested. Somebody stop
14: Look
13: that
14: out,
13: man.
14: Here comes the blue coat.
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16: I love Kevin Harlan.
0: Yeah.
16: What a goof.
0: That was a great call.
16: Denny Radio Sports and More brought to you by Cinco de Mayo Mexican Bar and Grill. Ladies and gentlemen, it's my favorite segment of the week. And I do not say that to all our guests as far as you know. It is now time for Jordan Strack, podcaster, Mommy High School BG alum, Kennedy's dad. What do we call this segment, Hollywood?
0: Get you some straction.
16: Time for some straction, baby.
17: What an intro, boy.
16: Yeah, we're in lieu of actual payment, we're just trying to boost the crap out of your ego.
0: Yes, that's what we're here for.
17: Listen, trust me, there's a lot of ego to go around here. So
16: I know it. Anyway, Jordan is live from the Renewal by Anderson Studios. We'll get to that at some point. All right, I'm throwing you a curveball. Because Hollywood and I were getting into it, and it's really hard to do a show when the guy you're doing the show with is so damn wrong. But we try. Is there a concerted effort to hurt and or destroy Caitlin Clark in the WNBA? And the reason I say that is last night, the fist to the throat when she was on her back and there was no call, it's like, why is the WNBA tolerating this? Because they have more eyeballs on... I mean, they've arrived, and it's because of her.
17: Yeah.
16: Salaries are higher, it's because of her. TV ratings are higher, it's because of her. Why would the WNBA allow that? The 30th anniversary poster, you know who's not on it? Her. Angel Reese is on it, but no Caitlin Clark. So, your thoughts on that?
17: So, yeah, and I saw the poster, and I saw the foul last night... I think that the WNBA just can't get out of their own way with that kind of stuff. It's so easy to, like for the poster, there's no reason that she wouldn't be on that. Like it's one of those weird things where like, it's just such a simple fix, but I also think that they're overthinking things. I think that, you know, if they put her on there, then there's going to be people that are like, oh, well, they're just pandering to Caitlin Clark. So they were trying to avoid some of that. But then you get the negative feedback and backlash in response. I can't get in their heads. I don't get it. It doesn't make any sense. The WNBA product has never been better, but they also are doing a terrible job of marketing it. Mm-hmm. They have done a terrible job of marketing it because the product is really good. There are more talented players now than there have ever been. And I wish they would do a better job of making sure that everybody knew it. So that's just kind of where they're at. They can't get out of their own way, and it's frustrating. I get it. And that's not, I will say, and I don't like to bash somebody else just because of that. So I don't like putting down Angel Reese because of it. Like, Angel Reese has her own subset of a ton of fans. She's very, very popular. You can bash her for not being able to shoot it as well or whatever. Like, those things are all, like, she's a professional athlete, and those are all justifiable things. But Angel Reese does bring a lot of eyeballs too. Mm-hmm. And we have this thing where it's the Jordan versus LeBron mindset, where we have to tear someone down to bring somebody else up. I personally like that. I don't see the need for it. I don't do it. But to each their own.
16: There you go. That's Straction.
0: Straction.
16: All right, Chris Wormley charity softball game for the Wormley Family Foundation was last Saturday. You were there. How was the turnout? How much money did they raise for the charity? And will we have a second and turning it into an annual charity event?
17: It was unbelievable. It was such a fun day. We had a great turnout. And for a first time event, it was about as much as you could expect. After expenses, we made $10,000.
16: Wow.
17: Going back. Yeah. So
16: nice.
17: $10,000 in profit going back.
0: There you go.
16: That's big.
17: Foundation. So, that was the whole goal, is to make a little bit of money for his foundation, because he is doing such good work for all the people in Toledo, and all the kids in Toledo. So yeah, it turned out awesome. And the one thing that was incredible was all the celebrities that came back. They were all so grateful to be there, and two, were so incredible with all the fans. Everybody that came down and wanted to take pictures or sign autographs, there wasn't one of them that was standoffish or ran away or hid. Joey Chestnut was on the field for an hour before the game, signing autographs, taking pictures, meeting with the kids from the Miracle League. It was just a perfect day, and we couldn't have had a better cast of characters that were there. It was awesome. It was really,
16: did it
17: really
16: good,
17: cool.
16: Good coverage. Did it get good coverage on TV? Because I don't watch local news anymore.
17: Yeah. The local TVs were out.
16: Good.
17: And did stories, and hopefully, yes, that means that this thing turns into an annual thing. I know Mayor Wade was there and really liked it. He had a blast. Did Chris say
16: we're going to bring it back next year, or is he going to wait?
17: Chris, we're not. I don't think he can make that. I don't think he needs. He needs a little bit of time to decompress and take it all.
16: Got
17: in.
16: It.
17: I know.
16: Okay.
17: Talk to him.
16: All right. You know why it works? Because he's just a really good human being.
0: Yeah.
17: Yes.
16: And you feel that off him whenever you're in his presence. He's a really good dude, and I attribute that. Not only was he raised right, but he went to the right friggin' college. That's what I'm saying, people. He went to friggin' Michigan. Okay.
17: Yeah.
16: Yeah, I'm sure people won't agree with that, but whatever. All right. World Cup. Are you staying up till 10 o'clock tonight to watch a meaningless game?
17: Buddy, I have had some late nights the last few days. I am exhausted. I'm going to try my very best.
0: You got this, Jordan.
17: I'm going to try my very best to stay up tonight. I think I'll probably make it, and I'll just deal with it tomorrow morning. It is what it is. I've only got a couple of days of work left before I get a few days off. So
0: he's a real man. He's a real man right there. Real men watch soccer.
17: For our country. For my country.
0: America, baby, 250.
16: Okay. You guys pop it into friggin' neutral. All right. I mean, listen, if it meant something, then I would stay up. But it doesn't mean anything. They're not playing anybody. I mean, maybe to watch Pulisic to see how he feels, because they're going to trot him out for a little bit just to get his match legs or game legs, whatever, underneath him, because he's expected to be back. But anyway, all right, let me switch over. Pistons in the draft. How'd they do?
17: It's hard to say. I think the Pistons have much bigger plans, and as you saw with the Isaiah Stewart trade, you bring in a kid that's undersized, and I like him. I saw him tied to the Pistons a few times, mock drafts. this is not a needle moving move, though. Mm-hmm. The draft pick isn't. The needle moving move is what comes next. What Trajan Langdon can do next with now a ton of cap space. He has freed some things up. It all the whole offseason depends on what he does now. You have to go get your star to sit alongside Cade Cunningham. If he does that, it's a successful offseason. If not, nobody will remember this draft in any way. You weren't up there to get one of the top guys. And I will say, I thought it was a fine pick. Like, it was okay. Like, it is what it is. It's probably a depth piece. I love that the Detroit radio station guys admitted that they had no idea who he was before, which is laughably silly to me. I'm mind blown by that. Like, your entire job is to be prepared for those things. Then you come on and say you don't know who he, that's crazy to me. But it is what it is. And the draft is in the rearview mirror. And this Pistons offseason all depends on what Trajan Langdon does now. I didn't really care about the draft. It's all what's now. Mm-hmm. And that's the next thing.
16: What about the Cavs? How'd they do in the draft?
17: Fine. Like, it is what it is. There's nothing that was super sexy from them either. I thought it was just kind of eh.
16: Do you think LeBron's coming back to the Cavs?
17: I do. I actually do.
16: I think that's the best move, man. Because L.A., obviously, L.A. with their moves, what they're doing, they are saying, hey, guess what, LeBron? We're moving past you, my man.
17: You want to know what I would like even more? And I know this is totally out of left field. I'd like the Pistons to make a run at him, and here's why. And I don't think it's going to happen. I don't.
0: Okay.
17: I don't think it's going to happen. Here's why. One, they need a veteran presence in the postseason. They lack that big time. Yes, you had some, but I feel like they need a guy who has won. If the Pistons could add a guy like LeBron to go along with some of the other things that they've got going, they do still need a primary ball handler. What happens with Jalen Duren? I don't know. The Celtics say they need a big right now. Okay. That's kind of interesting to me.
16: Go!
0: Jalen Brown.
16: Yes.
17: Yes. That's the other thing that
16: Is that his name, Jalen Brown?
0: Mm-hmm.
16: Jalen yes. Duren for Jalen Brown.
0: I would do that.
16: I like it.
0: All day, every day, any day.
16: Trade the Jalens. Yes.
0: Yes. Any day.
16: Give me, what's his name? Who's the backup center? Paul Reed. Start him.
0: Yeah. We'll see.
17: There are some, there's some interesting things out there right now that, I don't know. There also happens to be a point guard that's a Detroit guy who always talks about how much he loves Detroit, has been around the league for a little while. Devin Booker.
0: Mm-hmm.
17: I think he could be he can be your Cade Cunningham, Batman, and Robin. There's some guys out there. There's some things that the Pistons could do.
16: I hope so. All right, Tigers, do you buy Scoobal hitting himself in the junk, or do you agree with me that he had some kind of flare-up down there during the third inning?
17: Come on, Denny.
16: What? dude,
17: no.
16: Did you see the video? His glove. They say his glove hit. He hit himself in his nuts with a glove. Yeah, I did.
17: There was no
16: glove hitting the junk, man. And then he was tugging on that thing like it was burning. That's all I'm saying.
17: Jesus, I think he. I don't know if he's the guy that wears a cup or not.
0: He's not Jordan. He doesn't work.
17: No, I don't think he does. So,
16: yeah, you know, yeah, we got that last night. When you,
17: yeah, it's that. I felt bad for him, but like I could tell right away. I was like, yeah, he's not hurt. He's hurt, but like he's not like he's in some discomfort.
0: Yeah, he'll be all right.
16: Yeah. Listen, I'm watching it, I thought
17: just needs a minute or two.
16: I'm watching. I'm thinking, man, did Detroit Sportsnet just get invaded by Pornhub? I'm like, dude, let go of your wiener. What is going on?
0: It was the fact they kept zooming in. I'm like,
16: I know. It was crazy. And then he turned his back to the camera because he didn't. The thing I thought was funny, he didn't care.
0: No.
16: I mean, that's the pain he was in. Yeah. Anyway. All right, moving on that. Let's go to Jordan's tweets. Here we go.
17: You never know what you're going to get here, man. You never know.
16: We have a name for this section. It's called
0: Straction.
16: All right. Jordan's tweets over the last week from you. Here it is. I'm going to be sick. Explain that one.
17: Yeah, that was when Dusty May, the Dusty May news came out the other day, and it was like, you want to talk about getting kicked in the junk.
0: Yeah.
16: Yeah.
17: That's what it felt like.
16: Oh,
17: that's
16: I felt the same way.
17: The other day, as the alerts came across that Dusty May was headed to the NBA, it felt like, I mean, it felt like somebody lined up and just roundhoused me. Oh, yeah. It was not fun. I was sick about it. I'm still sick about it. All the goodwill and all the good things that have been built up with Michigan basketball over the last 2 years, it just felt like it all just came crashing. And I don't know. There are a couple schools of thought here. I'm happy for Dusty May. Like, if he wants to go to the NBA, great. My cynical, stupid brain automatically goes to Dusty May's going to get fired in 3 years and he's going to come back and he's going to be the head coach at Indiana.
0: Mm-hmm.
16: Yeah.
17: And I'm like, that sucks.
0: Yep.
17: Like that absolutely sucks, because he just felt like a guy that if he sticks around, he's going to win a few national championships. It didn't feel like it was going to happen once and he was going to be done. It felt like he was a guy that was going to win multiple national championships, and he just got it. I don't blame him in any way for wanting to get away from the college game. I don't blame him for wanting to go be in the NBA, just like I didn't blame Jim Harbaugh for wanting to go to the NFL. It bothers me that Ward Manuel, the athletic director at the University of Michigan, has had two coaches win national championships in the last 3 years, and he immediately lost both of them. And it looks like it's on him. That's the problem. There are plenty of coaches that get courted by the NBA. Tom Izzo was courted by the Phoenix Suns. Mm-hmm. Danny Hurley has been given offers by the NBA multiple times. Somehow, some way, those athletic departments, those athletic directors were able to keep their guys. And for whatever reason, Ward Manuel cannot do it. And I think it's a direct reflection on him. I think this is not the first time that a college coach has been offered by the NBA. And the other thing is, there are not NBA or college coaches that go to the NBA and have success. It just does not happen. It does not happen. Billy Donovan was as good a college basketball coach as there's ever been.
0: Mm-hmm.
17: Goes to the NBA and he's extremely mediocre.
0: Mm-hmm.
17: Everybody that tries this fails. Everybody. There's no exception to the rule. Brad Stevens was pretty good, but even he wasn't as good as everybody thought.
0: Yeah.
16: Larry
17: Brown went back and forth, and he's kind of, and Rick Pitino did a little bit and had some success, but the track record is that this does not work.
16: Agreed.
17: I'm going to be sick when Dusty May is coaching at Indiana or Ohio State in 2 or 3 years. That will suck.
0: Mm-hmm.
16: All right, last one. I'm dead serious. This was one of your first thoughts on who should coach Michigan basketball this season. You say?
17: Yeah. I wanted John Beilein right away. I get it. He's 72 years old, I think it is. He's been out for a minute. John Beilein was still extremely invested. He's the one that, listen, Ward Manuel didn't go out and get Dusty May. John Beilein is the one that made or got Michigan to hire Dusty May.
0: Mm-hmm.
17: So to me, John Beilein has still been extremely valuable to University of Michigan. He's still around the program a ton. He clearly still has juice left in the tank. Like he can get after it. Mike Boynton is fine. If that's the guy for the year, like, okay. I personally don't think it's going to work. It is June 25th, 2026, and I can tell you right now, I do not think this is going to work. That's my opinion. I don't think this team, who I thought was a national title contender again, I thought they'd probably take a little step back. Maybe they're like an Elite Eight team. I don't know that they're not an Elite Eight team with him as the head coach in my mind.
0: Mm.
17: So I'm hoping this works. I just don't know that it's gonna.
0: Yeah, Beilein would be 74 next March.
17: Yes.
0: So.
16: Yeah, that might be the window might be closing. But don't be no elder abuse this show.
0: We love our old folks.
16: Because I'm old and my window closed like 15 years, and I just keep showing up.
17: Yeah, and you've reinvented yourself completely, yes. Benny.
16: I have.
17: Exactly.
16: I have.
0: He's safe
17: and
0: now.
17: You know what? In 10 years, you can run for president.
16: Yeah. Well, I'll probably have a flare-up, so I probably won't. All right, Jordan Strack, what is happening at Renewal by Anderson?
17: Oh, man, we've got so much stuff. I know I'm going to be out this weekend out in Holland. We've got the There's a 5K, there's fireworks, there's a whole huge thing. I'm emceeing that this weekend. I can't wait for that. And we'll have our Renewal by Anderson tents out there as well. You can come join us. We have a great deal coming up here starting in July. You'll get 20% off your entire project, plus $100 off your windows and doors. And there's no money down, no payments for a year, which is great. So give us a call, 419-931-6970, and we'll get you hooked up.
16: All right, I got bad news, people. Because of Jordan is doing some vacay. We're doing some vacay.
0: Yeah.
16: We have 3 weeks off. You won't be back on with us till Thursday, July 16th.
17: Oh, man. Oh, man. What are the people of Toledo going to do?
16: I have no idea. Yeah, we're going to miss it.
0: No distraction for 3 weeks.
16: All right, dude, enjoy your time off and your break from us, and we'll see you on the 16th.
17: Sounds good. We'll see you guys.
16: All right, Jordan. Take care. You can follow Jordan at Jordan Strack on X.
0: Yes.
16: Very, very entertaining.
0: Yes.
16: All right, coming back, parting thoughts, and then we go. Denny Radio Sports and More, brought to you by Cinco de Mayo Mexican Bar and Grill, continues next on ESPN Radio, 100.7 The Ticket.
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26: 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All right, final segment of the show. Tomorrow it's going to be me and Julian. I hope we don't suck.
0: You guys will
26: because
0: be
26: if
0: fine.
26: Not, I'm going to yell at him.
0: I'll be listening.
26: No, you better not. You will not be. You are a liar. First off, your wife would never let... Hey, listen, I want to tune into the show.
0: I'll be on the plane probably. We'll see.
26: Yeah. You know what you're going to miss? You're not going to be able to talk about girls flag football.
0: Man.
26: That's coming to Ohio.
0: Man. I thought about coaching that.
26: Girls flag football?
0: Yeah. Just becoming the best high school girls flag football coach there ever was.
26: And make no money.
0: You're going to make money. They got to pay. It's Title IX, man.
26: Dude, you ain't... No, if it was Title IX, every school would have a flag football team.
0: They're going to get one.
26: You know how many girls flag football teams we have in Northwest Ohio?
0: How many?
26: Zero. You know why?
0: Why?
26: Because nobody cares.
0: It's probably popular up in Southeast Michigan. It's growing.
26: Okay, but it's not here.
0: Hey, they're cousins. It'll happen.
26: But Ohio's like, yeah, it's now officially a sport in Ohio by the Ohio High School Athletic Association. They announced it yesterday.
0: How many schools?
26: There are, girls flag football becomes OHSAA's 29th recognized sport, including 15 sports for girls, 14 for boys. What? Okay. They have one more than the boys? What about equality?
0: There we go.
26: 80 high schools in Ohio had a girls flag football team in 2025. And this year, it doubled.
0: All right, so 160?
26: 162 total now.
0: Yes, that would easy way to get a state championship.
26: Listen, yeah, that's true. I'm not against flag football.
0: No.
26: Okay, I'm not at all. And anytime we can get this generation off
0: moving.
26: The friggin' controllers and not gaming and their asses are out and, you know.
0: Gaming is a sport.
26: God's country, it's not a sport, it's a game. anyway, I'm all for that. What I'm not for is how the NFL is behind this. That's what bothers me.
0: They're supposed to be.
26: Why? Because they're behind it for one reason. Not what's good. It's what can make them more money.
0: It's the future. No. I'd rather my daughter play flag football than soccer.
26: Why? I wouldn't have a problem with either.
0: I would. I was joking.
26: Oh, you're messing?
0: I'm joking.
26: You're messing?
0: I think this is going to be cool, though. You'll be surprised.
26: Are you halfway out the door?
0: No, I got to go do some work for this weekend on Q105, and then I got to produce a spot before I get out of here.
26: Our promo?
0: Yeah, so.
26: Awesome.
0: I'm still in work mode. You got me until about 1 o'clock.
26: And then you're out.
0: Yeah, then it's vacation
26: mode. And then you're going to go home and look at the clock until 10 o'clock when the soccer comes on?
0: Yeah, maybe take a shot.
26: Yeah.
0: I haven't drank in a while, so it'll be fun.
26: All right, dude.
0: We got time. We got another 2 minutes to burn.
26: Oh, hell, yeah. Dude. I thought we were out of 55.
0: Oh, we got a minute.
26: You didn't tell
0: 56.
26: Me that.
0: 56, yeah. This is a shorter break.
26: You're well, good. Hold on. I'll bring up that.
0: Before you don't even have to read another story. You can
26: No, I was going to finish up talking about flag football.
0: Oh, okay. Go ahead. Yeah.
26: But No, but go ahead. What did you want
0: to
26: say?
0: Before I leave, I just wanted to say that Caitlin Clark is the greatest human being ever to ever touch a basketball, and we should not touch her, and we should let her score 100,000 points in a game, because there's Jesus, Caitlin Clark, and then Michael Jordan when it comes to basketball.
26: Why do you hate her?
0: I don't hate her.
26: Yeah, you do. It's because she's white.
0: I love honestly, I like her game, except some of the threes, I'm like, bro, chill. Like, calm down. But other than that,
26: yeah,
0: she got a game. Caitlin's going to figure this out, and she will win a championship. It's just not her time yet.
26: You know why I like her?
0: Why?
26: Because she made the WNBA interesting.
0: It was interesting before.
26: She yeah, but not like it is now.
0: I agree.
26: Because they do a much better job than they marketing. Ever have as far as the product on the court. The mm-hmm. the only thing they're missing is slam dunks, and I'm okay with that. You see tremendous basketball. It's not as fast as the men's.
0: No. I saw a breakaway layup yesterday, and I was like, nah, I would prefer if you would have dunked that, but that was a nice finger roll.
26: Yeah.
0: Hey, well, you take what you can get, man.
26: Anyway,
0: we'll get there.
26: All right, I'm just going to finish up real quick. The growth of the sport flag football in Northwest Ohio has not matched statewide popularity. According to Northern Lakes League Commissioner Richard Brown, said none of the 12 NLL schools are currently planning to offer girls flag football. Well, it's going to be expensive. You got to hire a coach. You got to have uniforms. You got to have a field and all that. You got to compete. And plus, what about all the other girls' sports in high school? Tennis, track.
0: It would be a fall sport.
26: Softball.
0: It would be
26: fall.
0: Yeah,
26: but it would compete with some of those because golf is in the fall. No,
0: I think actually flag is played in the spring up in Michigan. I don't know about down here.
26: Yeah. I think what lost me in the story is when you got, the recognition of girls flag football as an official varsity sport in Ohio is a tremendous milestone for student athletes across the state, said Jimmy Haslam, the Hoor owner and managing partner for the Cleveland Browns.
0: Yes.
26: We believe in creating more opportunities for young athletes to learn, compete, and grow through the game of football.
0: Yes.
26: Ladies and gentlemen, once again, you know what all that is? It's friggin' flat out 100%. They're trying to create a new revenue stream. That's all they're doing, dude. They don't care about girls in flag football.
0: It's safe.
26: That's my frustration with all of this crap. The NFL's pushing it down our throats.
0: They're trying to get some money, but
26: yeah, and it sucks, but it is what it is. All right, now we're done?
0: Yes.
26: All right, let's get out of here. I'll be back tomorrow, me and Julian. We're probably going to suck.
0: Have fun. Enjoy it.
26: And there you go. All right, my brother, be safe.
0: Yes, sir.
26: God go before him. Keep him safe.
0: Yes, sir.
26: Get his butt back here.
0: Amen.
26: Hit it.
3: Pew, I'm out of here.
26: Until next time, this is Denny Shaver saying, do what you love is freedom. Loving what you do, that's happiness. Keep dreaming and love the one who loves you most. See ya, Toledo.
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9: Turkey A. Tonight?
10: Did you go to Turkey A recently, Tom?
9: I had some Turkey A on Thanksgiving. That's why they changed it, you know. They asked the United Nations, we don't want to be associated with the bird or like the dictionary definition of something that fails.
10: Really?
9: So I say if they lose tonight against the U.S. team sitting most of their big players and all the guys on yellow cards, they have to go back to Turkey.
11: Well, they can get hair.
10: I was making a hair joke.
9: Yeah.
10: I don't know if you've been recently.
9: You haven't been to either.
10: Yeah, I haven't.
9: What you're telling me.
10: Yeah, I haven't.
9: Wow. Yeah. We got to start out, though. The NBA draft is over.
10: Yeah.
9: But the bombs are still coming here in the NBA. LaMelo Ball is a Minnesota Timberwolf. This is a blockbuster, to say the least, when you look at the number of things that are in this trade. You've got LaMelo Ball, as well as Josh Green, which is the Josh Green era in Minnesota, may be relatively brief, going to the Charlotte Hornets. Naz Reid is in the deal. We'll unpack that a little bit, especially after the Julius Randle trade, the guy who everyone expected, all right, Nas finally gets the start for the Timberwolves. No. Nope. He now can start for the Hornets. You've got an unprotected first-round pick 7 years from now, 2033. You've got three first-round pick swaps in the 28, 29, and 30 drafts, and then three future second-round picks. So let's start on the Minnesota end of this. What you're getting in LaMelo Ball, when he's healthy, which the injuries have clearly been a huge part of the story, especially over the past 3 years, even last year when at times LaMelo was playing limited minutes or coming off the bench because they're just trying to keep him on the court. When he's out there, he is one of the NBA's best creators, passers. He's a plus scorer, 20 points a game. He's a plus defender if you look at the advanced stats. And he's 24. He slots in from the same draft class as Anthony Edwards now, the number one and number three picks, teaming up in a Timberwolves backcourt that let's remember, already had a lot of players in it. Dante DiVincenzo probably not going to play this season coming off the torn Achilles, but they just did a deal to keep Io DeSumo in that backcourt.
6: Yep.
9: They've had sort of, let's call it an obsession with 6'2" guards in Minnesota. They've kind of been collecting them, but this is a pure point guard. And I would say if you want to buy into this, and again, we'll get to the front court part of this in a second. If you want to buy in, I would go back for the Timberwolves to various stretches in the playoffs, entire games, entire halves, where the offense was so stagnant. And one of the frustrating things, if you watch enough of the Timberwolves over the years, is they have a guy who, where does Anthony Edwards fall in your top players in the NBA? Ooh. I would say safely top 10.
6: Oh, that's easy. And then
9: quite possibly top 5.
6: Safely top 10.
12: Make your argument within the 10, sure.
9: And there are way too many times where the offense seems to come to a halt. He gets doubled a ton, but it's either Ant is just taking the double and other guys are creating one-on-one. There's nobody creating space for Anthony Edwards. And there are whole halves where it'll go by and he'll score 2 points. He'll take one shot. And it's kind of the answer has been, well, he's doubled. Let's throw a bunch of alley-oops to Rudy Gobert and hope for the best. Let's let Bones Highland go one-on-one against somebody and just try to create. And Ant, yes, he's taken up two defenders. But if you don't have that balance, you need Ant to take over. And he's capable of it. And we've seen it against the best opponents. We've seen it in the playoffs. And again, the maddening thing about watching the Timberwolves, even as they've been going to the Western Conference Finals, going to the second round this year, is then there'll just be stretches and you're going, where is Ant? He was hurt this year. There's no doubt about that. Both his knees were injured. He missed the end of the first round series. He really wasn't healthy. He was coming off the bench early against the Spurs. But still, you'd like to think that at times you're going to create an actual look for him. Yes, the best players have to be able to create even when they're getting double. But you'd like to think somebody's going to be able to help you do that. With LaMelo and the passing ability, this has that opportunity. What the Timberwolves need LaMelo Ball to be is an elevator. They needed somebody who's going to bring up the level of everybody. And not necessarily bringing up the level of Anthony Edwards, but bringing out the best in Anthony Edwards. Julius Randle, after the trade deadline last year, was a flat-out negative asset through the entire thing. And there were times where he was banged up, but he was bad. He had bad stretches of basketball last season. Rudy, as a defender, we go back to the series against Denver and the number of times that he basically exposed the kryptonite of Nikola Jokic, which is when Jokic gets you 20 feet from the basket and is doing that high dribble like this. Rudy's arms are longer. He can just slap the ball away. Rudy is a plus defender, and he changes things around the rim, but he doesn't help you on offense. There's only one thing you can do with Rudy, which is throw him alley-oops, and even that doesn't work a lot of the time. So he's not elevating the offense. Jaden McDaniels, another guy who kind of comes and goes in stretches. For the Timberwolves, when they first re-envisioned this a few years ago and made the Rudy Gobert trade, at that time, Cat is still on the Timberwolves. And essentially, their answer to what seemed to be an emerging Nuggets team that was going to be the team you were going to have to deal with was, we need to have this Twin Towers front court. We need to have big dudes physically dominate you, keep you away from the rim, match up well with size. Well, now, of course, Cat gets traded to the Knicks for Julius Randle and Dante DiVincenzo. Cat's now got a ring. Dante's out for next season, and Julius Randle was shipped off in a cash dump slash gaining a trade exception.
6: Bucket of balls.
9: You now have Naz Reid, who, again, was the best sixth man in the NBA, and also was ready to step in. I mean, he was a shooter. He was the one consistent offensive player they had, especially in the postseason. Now you've shipped him off. So you raise a lot of questions about, with Rudy, who, again, offensively is not a plus player in any way, who's going to even play alongside him? Who else is in your front court? They got the young guy, I'm going to butcher his name, Johan Berenger, I believe it is.
6: Good job.
9: Not to be confused with 1980s Twins reliever Juan Berenguer. Similar spelling, different pronunciation. Is he stepping in on a playoff-ready team? It makes me think there's one more move here still coming for the Timberwolves where they have to fortify the front court rather than simply trying to win with a perimeter unit like they have. Then you have the factor of Naz Reid, who, by the way, celebrity in Minnesota. I don't know that people understand.
10: Weren't people getting Naz Reid tattoos?
9: There was the first time they made the playoff run, there was a guy who was giving out free Nas Reed tattoos. So there are literally hundreds of Minnesotans with Nas Reed tattoos. People have Nas Reed flags. There are Nas Reed billboards.
10: I love that.
9: The crowd chants Nas Reed. He didn't start, and he's that guy.
10: I love it.
9: So in that, from that regard, the Hornets are bringing in a guy who's a culture player. He's a big man. He can play the four. He can play the five, and he can also shoot, especially from the corners. He's deadly from the corners. But they also, if you look at the structure of this deal, and if I want to be skeptical about this, if I'm a Timberwolves fan, I am wondering about why the Hornets, after being one play-in loss away from breaking a decade-long playoff drought, are trading away a pretty unique player who's 20 points and 7 assists and highly efficient on both ends of the floor at this stage. And in turn, you're also getting a deal that has three pick swaps. And some of these, from what I've read, are a little bit complicated. But at its core, the pick swaps are worthless if the Timberwolves aren't worse than the Hornets. Right. You only gain from a pick swap if you're swapping into a better slot. Right, right. Obviously, the lottery and other things. But you're only gaining from that if the pick is worse. So what you have here is the Hornets that seem to be executing a Trojan horse of sorts here, betting that LaMelo is going to go, is not going to elevate the Timberwolves and get him to the NBA Finals, which they want to do, but is actually going to cause them to regress further to the point that they'll end up with a better pick in 28. And again, in 29 and 30, there's some other things involved here. Not to mention that first round pick 7 years down the road, which these things always blow my mind. But you have a real bet here that on the Hornets' behalf, that trading their best player to the Timberwolves will not improve Minnesota. Now, we also know there have been reports today that the Timberwolves also called on a certain player in Boston. That at this time, the Celtics continue to shop Jaylen Brown. John Krasinski from The Athletic, among those who are reporting that the Timberwolves had those discussions about Brown. It really turns the attention of the league now to what happens with Jaylen Brown. Mm-hmm. The price is going to be higher. I think that's fair to say that it is on LaMelo Ball.
11: No doubt.
9: Just based on the injury history, the type of scorer that Brown is. You said yesterday you thought there's still a chance. You're buying into Brad Stevens talking about the value. Yeah. You think there's a realistic possibility he stays in Boston. Based on the reporting, Brockman, in the past 24 hours, where do you see your percent chance? Well, let's do this. Since it's a what more likely Thursday here. What's more likely? Jaylen Brown is on the Celtics game one of the 2026-27 season, or he is playing elsewhere.
10: Oy, oy, oy. What was the deal for LaMelo? So it was Nas Reed and a ton of picks.
9: A first-round pick 7 years from now, some pick swaps, and some second-rounders.
10: Okay, so if the Boston needs to stay among the top of the East, so they need players back. Who can offer a package, you know, where you're getting a top 10 player in return? I guarantee that Boston was like, oh, you want Jaylen Brown? You got to send us Anthony Edwards. And then the phone went, hello, are you still there? So game one in Boston.
9: I disagree. I reading into it, even hearing how Brad Stevens formed his answers about Jaylen Brown after night one of the draft, I still get every sense this is we are trying to save whatever value we still have in a player who it's pretty apparent around the league that is in a complicated situation. We had Vince Goodwill on yesterday.
10: Are they making calls or are they taking calls? Because as you know, Tom, there's a difference.
9: You don't need to make calls when you've got the asset that people want. But when you're getting those calls, it doesn't mean that people are going to give you the package that you want. The Raiders never had to make a call on Max Crosby, who ultimately ended up back with the Raiders. They got a ton of calls, and they brought it to a head. It's same thing that happened with Myles Garrett. The teams, whether regardless of sport, if you've got the asset everyone wants, you don't have to shop the guy. At some point, you go, all right, here's our two best offers. In the case of Giannis, all right, Miami's offering this package of role players and picks. Celtics are offering 2 ones plus Jaylen Brown. We're going to bring it to a head. Is this your best offer? Okay, now we make a decision. But prior to that, these level of deals are usually initiated by people calling you. There's a few teams that have been very quiet so far in this offseason relative to what we anticipate them doing. And I'm an NFL insider. I am happy to give you all the NFL insights. My NBA insiderdom, slightly more limited. But I would point one team out. The reporting several weeks ago after the Nuggets were knocked out of the playoffs was, if your name's not Nikola Jokic, you're available. So far, Denver has been really, really quiet. Mm-hmm. They have some assets on that team that you would think, again, maybe not high assets. You're probably having to use picks as well. But could the Nuggets make a run at a guy like Jaylen Brown? They've got sufficient flexibility. They've made abundantly clear they want to rebuild this thing, re-envision how they're going to win around one of the most efficient players in the NBA, albeit a guy who Rudy Gobert exposed to a great degree in the first round of this year's playoffs. You need to make a lot of changes. Could Denver make a run at Jaylen Brown?
13: I'm cool with it.
9: Food for thought. We'll get some more food for thought coming up on the other side of this break. John Krasinski is going to be on in the last hour of the show. We'll talk tons more about the LaMelo Ball trade, all things NBA. But after this, the NFL.

0: Yeah, right after this, Tom Pelissero in for Rich.
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0: the driving force of this team. And it's they're like I said, they're you can't tell me in the last two games who's had a bad game. And that's impressive. So if those four can stay healthy, keep the boys going, keep the energy high, we can have a really good showing at this World Cup.
1: A legend, Marcus Beasley. Fantastic breakdown, man. Thanks for taking some time for us. Enjoy the rest of this tournament.
0: Thank you, man. You too. You too.
1: DeMarcus Beasley.
2: That was awesome.
1: Sensational. Sensational stuff. That matters. All right. He could easily say, this isn't 2002. You know, this is a team that, hey, they're playing great. If DeMarcus Beasley believes, I got a little bit more reason to believe. While the world watches the stars at the FIFA World Cup this summer, Hyundai has its eyes on the next generation of talent, the future stars who are already turning heads at age 14, because Next doesn't wait for an invitation, and neither do we. 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Because the future isn't some far-off concept, it's already here. 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

0: backing down off this. This trade makes no sense. Thanks for taking the call.
1: I've tried to wrap my head around it. I've tried to make some sense of it. I've called people that I know that are Mensa members, that work at NASA, friends of mine whose kids go to school at MIT, mm-hmm. and they all come back with the same answer. This makes absolutely no sense for Minnesota, but it makes plenty of sense, David, to move on what could be a problem with LaMelo Ball and having that become somebody else's mess.
2: Quick question.
1: Yes, sir.
2: So the Minnesota Timberwolves, as Andre just mentioned, beat the Denver Nuggets mm-hmm. without, you know, everybody injured. They beat them.
1: Yep.
2: Would you pick the Minnesota Timberwolves to beat the Denver Nuggets right now in the playoffs?
1: No.
2: There you go. How does this happen? How does that happen?
1: I don't know why, but these are the kind of moves that get good people fired. Chris Finch, remember, you've been warned as head coach of the Minnesota Timberwolves. Keep weighing in about the Timberwolves trading for a LaMelo Ball and giving up height for him.
2: The Minnesota Timberwolves, as Andre just mentioned, beat the Denver Nuggets mm-hmm. without, you know, everybody injured. They beat them.
1: Yep.
2: Would you pick the Minnesota Timberwolves to beat the Denver Nuggets right now in the playoffs?
1: No.
2: There you go. How does this happen? How does that happen?
1: I don't know why, but these are the kind of moves that get good people fired. Chris Finch, remember, you've been warned as head coach of the Minnesota Timberwolves. Keep weighing in about the Timberwolves trading for a LaMelo Ball and giving up height for him. And now only Rudy Gobert is their height at 888-729-3776. So LaMelo Ball today. When is that going to happen involving Jaylen Brown of the Boston Celtics? We'll get to that on ESPN Radio, the ESPN app, and ESPN Plus. But first things first, my man David has this word for YOU, courtesy of 5-Hour Energy, baby.
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10: A better life with Dr. Sanjay Gupta.
11: For decades, the prevailing wisdom for someone who's had a heart attack has been to put them on beta blockers for the rest of their life. But new research suggests that might not be necessary, and that the benefits of these medications probably taper off after a year or two. On the whole, and for the average person, beta blockers are very safe and very effective. But, as with any medication, they can come with a cost. A financial one, and also potential side effects. We're talking about things like fatigue, dizziness, dry mouth, dry eyes. I want to be clear when I say that you absolutely should talk to your doctor before starting or stopping any medication. Point is, if you're years out from a heart attack and you're in otherwise good health, you might want to ask your doctor about discontinuing beta blockers. You'll want to, of course, keep up a healthy lifestyle, diet, exercise, and sleep. I'm Dr. Sanjay Gupta, helping you live a better life.
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15: I'm Christine Lisi. Lions cornerback, former first-round pick Terrion Arnold, facing felony charges of armed robbery and kidnapping in a case where three people reportedly were pistol-whipped and held at gunpoint in February. He was in court today, ordered held without bond until Monday's pretrial hearing. Arnold denies any involvement. NBA, the search is over for the Timberwolves. After years of looking for a co-star to team with guard Anthony Edwards, Minnesota bringing one in. ESPN's Shams Charania is reporting T-Wolves acquiring guard LaMelo Ball and Josh Green from Charlotte for Naz Reid and a series of draft picks. The Ball addition ends the constant double teams Edwards has faced the last few seasons, explains ESPN's Brian Windhorst.
16: You double team him with LaMelo Ball on the court, you will get burned, because Ball is one of the most prolific volume three-point shooters in the league, and he's also now going to have something he's never had. He's been heavily criticized in his career for being a poor defender. Well, now he's got Rudy Gobert to have his back. This is potentially difference-making move in the Western Conference.
15: Baseball, Rays pitchers took a combined no-hitter into the ninth. It ended on a Carter Jensen two-run shot with one down in the ninth. Rays won the game 13-2 over the Royals.
17: Hey, it's Evan Cohen. Coming up Friday, we'll continue to react to the Wolves' blockbuster trade and what the pairing of LaMelo Ball with Anthony Edwards means for the rest of the West. It's on Sportsmanlike, 6 a.m. Eastern, right here on ESPN Radio, ESPN2, and ESPNU.
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0: is the Afternoon Cool, known as Freddie and Harry, presented by Progressive Insurance. I'm Freddie Coleman. David Dennis Jr. in for Harry Douglas on SiriusXM Channel 80, as well as tune in to that smart speaker to play ESPN Radio. And don't forget about us on ESPN Plus. Everybody getting ready for the United States versus Turkey tonight, part of six games in World on World Cup Thursday, especially Christian Pulisic. More than likely getting a chance to play tonight after missing a half of one game and a full game with a calf injury. 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Let's bring in Nick Haglund, who plays in the MLS.
1: And now, there's not much to play for, but you also want to get people some minutes. Guys that are on yellow cards, you definitely need to make sure that they're not seeing the field tonight. I think in terms of Pulisic, you want to see him maybe get 30 minutes. You know, not the full game. You don't want to risk an injury. If he's feeling like he wants to play, I think you give him 30 minutes at the end of the game to get his feet wet so the next game that he comes into, he's fresh for.
2: Yeah, so now that Pulisic is looks like he's back and getting back in the gear, give me some hope, Nick. I've been talking to folks. Team USA, they've been a little bit, you know, the chances of winning this whole thing, very slim, I'm hearing. Give me some hope here.
1: Yeah, honestly, I think, you know, winning any tournament is incredibly difficult. The margins are always so thin. But honestly, I've been watching this team, and the vibes are so good right now. The way that they're passing the ball, the way they're moving for each other, the way they're competing. I don't think we've seen this version of the U.S. Under Pochettino until the World Cup. And honestly, at the beginning of it, I was kind of nervous about what was going to happen in the group stage, and they've come out and blown my expectations. I think you continue to get the good momentum going into this game, and anything can happen in the next round. You're top of the group, so you're going to get an easier

0: opponent, you're going to get a third place opponent, which is a very winnable game. And then after that, you know, you're going to put your best foot forward. And anytime if they're playing the way they are with the vibes that they're playing with, I think anything can happen.
1: 2025 MLS Comeback Player of the Year. He is Nick Haglund from FCC Cincinnati as a defender, joining us on Freddie and Harry on ESPN Radio and also on ESPN Plus. Nick, I believe a big factor why we've seen this kind of start to the World Cup by the United States, they haven't had this kind of depth in a long time. What are your thoughts on that?
0: Yeah, absolutely. I think every position you see, there's two, three guys that are competing for these positions. I think that you've seen a guy come out and someone come in. You see the last game, Pulisic was out. Pepe comes in and puts in a shift. And I think that belief in the guys that come in making good minutes, putting goals in, I think just adds to the belief in the group. And I feel like, you know, there's an intangible chemistry that is created when you're in these tournaments. And sometimes that chemistry and the vibes, it carries you through these tough moments. And, you know, they haven't had too many tough moments yet. Eventually, they're going to find themselves in a position where it's tough. And I think these moments and everyone, you know, having an opportunity or playing and getting minutes and being a valuable member of the team only allows you to fight through those tough moments that they're eventually going to have.
2: What surprised you the most so far about Team USA and what they're doing?
0: I think the energy, to be honest. I think going into before the friendlies that they went into, when we lost to Belgium 5-2 and lost to Portugal 2-0, the vibes were kind of down. Everyone was kind of doubting, at least from the outside perspective. People were kind of doubting what was going on. I think we came into the camp, and the first two friendlies against Senegal and Germany, they put out really good shifts, and I think there was a belief about what was going on. And I feel like the energy of the group, once they stepped onto the field and the home crowd and the, you know, everyone behind them, I think whatever was happening beforehand, people didn't care about. It was about this one game, and they took their moment, and I feel like they just capitalized on the momentum, on the moment. And I feel like that their energy that they've defended with has allowed them to create offensively.
1: Real quick, we mentioned you playing the MLS for FC Cincinnati. There's a certain guy that plays in MLS called Leo Messi who has taken over the World Cup. Real quick, Nick, how would you describe him when you've had to go against him in MLS?
0: Yeah, I mean, he's someone that just as soon as the ball goes to his foot, all his teammates know something's going to happen. They all start running for him. You know, all the defenders are like trying to, you know, double team, triple team, make sure he doesn't get the ball. But, you know, he always finds a way to get on the ball. And as soon as that happens, everything starts to open up. You know, it's very difficult. I feel like every team in the world who's ever played against him has been like, how are we going to game plan against him? And no one has really figured out a good way to do it. He does some magic on the field. I think, you know, it's fun getting to see him do his thing in the World Cup. I feel like every time there's a World Cup, when you have your best players scoring goals, it makes it exciting, and people love that.
1: Hey, Nick, keep kicking the ball and taking names, my friend. Thanks for joining us so much, and take care and be well.
0: Yeah, thank you. Appreciate it. Have a good one.
1: You too. Nick Haglund, FCC Cincinnati defender. Hit him on the soles. Nick is my name, getting us ready for USA Turkey on Freddie and Harry David Dennis Jr. Harry Douglas. I'm Freddie Coleman. LaMelo today, what about Jaylen Brown being next to go? That's next.
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23: I'm Christine Lisi. As part of the next labor deal with players, Major League Baseball wants a maximum contract length of 5 years for free agents who are switching teams, while an organization could sign its own player for up to 6 years, calling it a cornerstone provision. MLB also wants to raise the minimum salary from $780,000 to $1 million in 2027 for players with at least 2 years of service time. Anthony Edwards is going to have a ball on the court thanks to his new co-star. Timberwolves are getting the co-star for Edwards they have been trying to land for years, acquiring guard LaMelo Ball and Josh Green from Charlotte for center Naz Reid and a series of picks, reports ESPN's Sham Sharania.
24: I know internally in Minnesota they really feel like LaMelo Ball is going to come in and take advantage of having Jaden McDaniels on the wing,
25: right,
24: and Rudy Gobert at center. They love, you said his name, Joe Behringer. They love this kid.
25: Yep.
24: He's going to get a larger role next season.
23: WNBA suspended Phoenix's Alyssa Thomas one game for making contact with her fist to the throat of Indiana's Caitlin Clark in last night's game. Thomas will serve the suspension on Saturday.
26: Hey, it's Evan Cohen. Coming up Friday, the Wolves have gone all in to keep Anthony Edwards happy, but I'll tell you why the LaMelo Ball trade will backfire. It's on Sportsmanlike, 6 a.m. Eastern, right here on ESPN Radio, ESPN2, and ESPNU.
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2: 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Okay? Scott Bittinger and the crew. Killed you with that. You didn't know. You weren't ready. You didn't want that like that. Yeah, absolutely. And the 90, Scoop Williams. This one we got going on at 6. So there's no dilly-dally, and we said with the parking, you know.
25: Well, thought about a few teams, but I think the greatest matchup for that Macumber 1989 team will be a Final Four team from the 80s. 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
30: 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And y'all can stop that.
31: Dre says he's the best on the mic.
30: 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I don't care what Dr. Dre said.
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32: Yo, I know you're kind of busy just now, but I want to tell you some things I never told you. I know sometimes I act stupid and I say stupid things, but you kept me around and other people would have said drop that bum. You give me respect. You know, it's hard for me to say these kind of things, because that ain't my way. But if I could just unzip myself and step out and be someone else, I want to be you. You're real hot.
33: If the papers knew we were talking like this, they'd think we was crazy. Why you?
34: Because I'm the best and you need somebody to teach you differently.
35: You may not understand what I'm talking about now. I can appreciate that, but you will when it's over. Believe me. You will when it's over.
34: You think I don't have any more?
33: You got nothing more to prove, do you?
34: Look, man, this is the opportunity of a lifetime.
36: I got a lot of more. I got a lot of more. Come on. Here we go again.
37: And we wish to show the American press a small portion of the advances.
38: What does all this do to enhance performance?
39: It makes a man a better man. A great athlete. A super athlete. Though most of the world is ignorant.
40: It's showtime! It's showtime!
39: Come on. We wish to educate your country.
5: In great spirits tonight. He's really putting on a show for this capacity crowd.
39: Shall we have a demonstration?
6: Please do.
39: As you can see, the results quite obvious. Whatever he hits,

0: I like it, Josh. It was cold in the spot. So to win, I thought to myself, think again. Yeah, bring it back. We on deck. We out here. We need respect, but we might advise, protect your neck. Yeah, come on. Mic check. We in business. Yep. We at the finish. Nah. It's the start. Yeah, you know, that part. Whoa. It's a good day. You know, we got lots to say. What's that dude name? It's Andre. Hey, get the parlay. Hey. No, listen. We in here cooking, man. We almost at the end of the week. It's Thursday. I say think again on it because it's quite a few items today. Whoa. NBA. What does it mean? LaMelo, get the green. Nah, the new scene. Yeah, it's not pristine. You know what I mean? No, let me chill out. What's up, everybody? Andre of the Savages here. It's Black and White Sports. I like this. When I get in and we get the material just falls in our lap. Hold on, let me say what's up to the man. What's up, Josh Burnham, before I get carried away. What's up, man?
1: What is up?
0: Thank you very much. Since we did, I'm going to celebrate you making the beat. Yes. I know you didn't think you could do it. I told you, Josh, it would come together. You thought I was crazy. You know, I feel like it was a, you know, it was a unison effort, but I want you to take the credit. This is the start of your new career.
1: Yeah, Andy, and who'd have thought that the only thing before that I made that's considered a beat was beat pegs.
0: Right, no doubt. That's Josh Burnham, people. We're in here. We do it every day, 4 to 6 p.m., so thank you for being in on it. We hear they're doing it nationwide. We know it's global, so listen. What's up to the people? General Counsel, these boys lined up on Facebook. I see you. Thumbs up everywhere. Finney, Johnson, yep. Hightower, correct. We know Jones will be through here any second. So shout out to that. Shout out to them boys. Some of our ladies, too, that come through. Also, we are live in the app, so download it today. We figured out, too, if you throw Savvy TV in the search, boom. Because we listen, people, we had an earlier version of the app that we're having a dispute on getting these guys to delete that data. So that's causing a confusion, and we ran into some issues. But we're almost there. Don't you worry about it. You're only getting this because you listen to this, so you're getting, like, something of a preliminary. So with that, those of you locked in already on the app, Savvy Television Network, that's what's going on. But that's the way to get dialed in on the correct download. So there that is. And, of course, you know, YouTube, always there lagging for the security, right, on the backup, Savvy Television Official. So, okay, as I mentioned, listen, day two of the draft wrapped up. So we got that closed off, got the new talent on the way in. So perhaps we'll have some of that, but I think it really took over headline shift. LaMelo and Ant-Man?
1: That's quite a pain.
0: I mean, whoa. I mean, it's a lot to make of it. You know, so I'm going to talk to Monty Features today. I'm trying to get Grant Max back in here. I don't feel like we got enough time with the young dog. I loved what he did yesterday. I hope you guys did, too. Let me know about it. 877-909-1007 so I can let him see the info. You guys want my man Max Dollars back in here, former Scott Bulldog, city champion, and so on. But I want to talk to him, too. We didn't get a chance to get some of the story on Grant a little bit, so hopefully we'll be able to do that today, man, get him back in here to, you know, again, indulge us on the younger perspective. So, you know, we'll have, you know, all of that. And, of course, you know, Sandman later, Josh, you know, so on and so forth. It's a Thursday. We just glide, man. You know, like Wednesday, Thursday.
1: It's the grind.
0: You know, call it what you must. There it is. Jones, we see you, man. We knew it was in effect. Oh, man, it's a possibility. Listen, too, also online, I could have my people in the A. We hope so. The family could be checking in today. 1007theticket.com. That's how they do that on the auditory. So you click the listen live tab. So that's how we know what's happening state to state anyway. So we appreciate it all nonetheless. A couple of things to mention today, Josh, before we get rolling. I don't know about, I don't really want to say this too much. I should have saved it for impress. I actually remember being at something, man. I got to ask Monty, what was that going on that year? But Joshua, I have a sad anniversary to sort of kick it off today.
1: Oh, really?
0: Yeah, you already know. June 25, everyone, 2009.
1: That day.
0: This is the Andre of the Savage's opinion. The assassination of the one and ever Michael J. Jackson.
1: I think people are just throwing the word
0: assassination. And that's Joe Jackson, by the way.
1: I mean, I think people just throw assassination around like it's a throwaway word. I mean, I think assassination should be reserved for like politicians.
0: That's me, Josh. That's me. I'm on my own thing, myself. You know, well, rest his soul, Dick Gregory. I got some other people. You know what I'm saying? I think Dr. Umar's with me. You don't know who that is, Josh. I understand.
1: Yeah, isn't he supposed to open his, quote, center in Delaware right out now?
0: Wait. Say that again. Wait.
1: I think he says he's soliciting donations to build a center or whatever it is in Delaware.
0: Dr. Umar?
1: Dr. Umar, yeah.
0: Did y'all hear what Josh said? Josh said that. But again, we don't want to lighten it. I had to salute. My God, I'm a little despondent about everything that's going on here. You know, the whole thing with the film, all of this stuff is kind of, it's a mixed bag for me. But today, anniversary, everybody, MJ's passing. Oh, boy. And also to another downer, Josh, let me share another. I don't know if this could be an equally somber mention.
1: It's going to be one of those
0: days. I don't know. I spoke with the Offspring earlier, Josh, right? And, you know, the conversation, don't necessarily want to disclose those details to a far extent. But part of the conversation, she was paying homage to Eminem. I never knew. She thought, it was a flabbergasting. She said, like, and she said, and she's speaking like people hating on Eminem and the whole thing because he's white, dad, and all this. No, it's not about even hating. And I never say that the dude isn't good. See, that's where they get me mixed up. I had to share the LeBron James angle with her because I was like, this is what people do to me, too. They come up, oh, you don't like LeBron. Listen, man, I don't know LeBron to like or dislike him, but I don't like the shenanigans that we discuss here in the items that are on display.
2: He's history's greatest monster.
0: But, you know, I never say Eminem can't rap. This is what I don't say. But what I also never will join in on is some sort of notion that this is the best example of the craft. You all must begin to stop at some point these notions of grandeur. Thank you, Josh.
1: You're welcome.
0: All right. So listen, like I said, man, I'm going to get impressing here. We do a few things. Like I said, the LaMelo thing is heavy. Josh Green goes Nas Reed in the movement. You know, part of the setup, you see what the Julius Randle was obviously, you know, there's some more workings. You got to believe there's more workings with the Timberwolves here. This is not the end of the workings. And also, too, one of my bads last night was the fever. I got to imagine, I probably said, especially because it was Phoenix. So I'm thinking, okay, I knew something was funky monkey, though, with the number, and it should have been something more extended. And it wasn't. And so we see the result, not great if you like the fever. But what's heavier, though, I think we got a situation going on. And Stephanie White gave me cause for pause because I feel like we might have to have a mention. But before I could get here and talk to you all, we got the doggone fallout. So now the case is clean and it's closed. Yes, it's Sav B.I. Day, too. So, you know, we're doing that. Let's roll, man, because, listen, all guests and calls brought to you by. Let's get impressed right in here early. So, messing around. As I mentioned, the low post threat, typically around this time on these days, okay? Very good. to the community with regard to time, effort, things like this. If you're going to be an entrepreneur, you might as well find ways to serve others while you do it. That's part of the frame, too, people. And he hangs out with us. I can't believe he hung this long. I thought we'd have been dipped out on me and said, bro, I'm getting out of here. I'm not going to be on this nonsense with you. So I'm just, every time I look up, man, impressed right on the scene. But who else would it be, man? My dog, I can count on him every time, man. Monty Features, what's up, man? Oh, did we bring Josh? What you doing? Dang, Josh, there you go. Okay, there you go. My bad, Monty. I don't know what's going on today. There, Josh, you got it. All right, Josh, let me fall back. You got to take it, bro. What's up, man? My bad. Sorry, sir.
3: What's going on, bro? How y'all doing?
0: Look, it's back hot as hell again, though.
3: Yeah.
0: Suddenly, you know, so I'm coming in again. Every time this happens, I get caught up with these cotton pants on, but that's a, you know, that's a different situation. But look, what were we doing, man, when it was the MJ? What was they having when he passed away? What was the thing? It was like immediately, like they had something here because people went crazy. And there were a bunch of T-shirts, and they went, you know, they went bonkers back then, you know, when we had

0: respect the history of everybody's in their right now era
1: Thank
0: of
1: you.
0: music. So to
1: This
0: anybody that would say he's the greatest, I wouldn't expect you to be no older than like 20 to 30, you know what I
1: something
0: mean?
1: we might
0: Yeah.
1: allow you because you can't help that. You see what
0: Right.
1: I'm saying? But if you out here, some cat that's oh my gosh, it's kind of like I said, you said exactly what I told her. I just said it not necessarily to her, but just the frustration of today's operation where people have this tendency to almost try to discredit the predecessor and things like this when it used to be a situation where you were so eager when you got your time in the sun to say, hey, I definitely got some game from over here, from over there, you know, so on and so forth. And I just have a respect for it. Whatever you're doing, like whatever your craft
0: Right.
1: is, you could have been a big dog welder. I didn't say you had to play for the Patriots, but if you did
0: Right.
1: either or, you know, respect Mr. Sherman from Macomber. If you're going to be a welder, act like you knew
0: Yes.
1: who taught you how to run a bead. So with
0: Yes,
1: that,
0: sir.
1: you know what I'm saying? Anything we're doing, you know, we come on here, we still try to do it. I don't want to go too crazy on this show, but there'll be more of it because I see we got a lot of feedback, man. Shout out to Albert Earl again, man. All those boys. I talked to Derek Gant recently about this too. We working on a thing, right? With the whole, we had the Final Four. So it was, you know, that was flavor. But with that said, still paying respect, you know, to my older brothers. We had Hop on
0: Yeah.
1: yesterday. You see what I'm saying? Like, we can't get to acting like these people didn't do what they did.
0: Yes,
1: You know what I'm
0: sir.
1: saying? And just because at whatever time, and then it doesn't, like, you know, then they get into the thing where when the people played and all this other thing, and then it would have been this or that. Man, everybody played against the people that was on the other side with the other color on.
0: Right.
1: Give a damn what you was doing.
0: And had they not done what they done, that they done, you would be able to do what you do.
1: This is what I
0: Period.
1: can't get from everybody who does anything. Like anybody who came before you on something, man, it's very strange how we pick and choose whether or not, you know, a person is popular to a large extent. We're always talking about a popularity thing. And then, but then we'll holler at you about what's time to be a professional and, you know, all these different characteristics that we respect, but they don't show up. They show up very selectively. And
0: Yeah.
1: so, you know, that's, you know, it's weird. It's a weird way, but that was just, like I said, it's one of them deals. Matter of fact, let's run it then, because we get the young dog in here. It's a perfect time to add him to the scene, Josh. It's all guests and calls brought to you by. Bellamere Suites Wake Up Call Line. My man is back. Hey, watch out too, Grant. I don't know if it's something in your backdrop. Be careful, man. You might want to kill or mute something that could be on or opened up, brother, because it seems like it might be an echo there. But we got him back in here, people. I'm excited about this, man. My man Max Dollars back in here. We got to get a little bit more conversation. We said it, Grant. I didn't know how early you would pop up. So I'm glad you did. And it's the perfect time to get you in here, man. So welcome back, sir.
2: Appreciate it. I appreciate you having me.
1: Oh, no doubt. No doubt. No, man. It's definitely our honor, man. And like I said, I hope you like kicking it with us, man, because you did a hell of a job yesterday. And I definitely want to continue conversation with you. So we got my man Grant Maxey is back in here, everybody. All right. Matter of fact, too, Grant, let me do this and let me set the tone, because yesterday we kind of ran in flash in the pan, and then we had a few of our technicals, I think, yesterday as well. So let's do this. Let's reset the table for the people who might not recall or didn't get a chance to catch you, man, when you was doing your thing live on stage here in the City League and burning things up. And also kind of what happened after the high school situation, man, because I know you had a few more noteworthy experiences as a ball player, athlete, and everything else as a student. And, you know, just kind of bring us up to speed at where we are right now. Grant Maxey, everybody joining the program.
2: Yeah, no, I appreciate you having me again. Just a brief catch up from then until now. Like you said, in 06, you know, that Scott Bulldog won city championship, second best record in the city. Shout out to my fellow Bulldogs. We about to have a 20-year anniversary here soon, so I'm gonna see them soon. So shout out to my boys.
1: Man.
2: But yeah, we had a great run. I had aspirations to make it to the States, but it didn't happen, which is cool. You know what I'm saying? Things happen. But then luckily I was able to get a scholarship to Jackson State after that.
1: Yes, sir.
2: Was there for about 4 years. I was there

0: for 5 years, got hurt 1 year, but I had a decent collegiate year, career. I think I did well. I feel like I could have did better, you know what I'm saying? Like a lot of people feel like you left a lot on the table sometimes. So I
1: We
0: still
1: all
0: feel
1: do.
0: that way. But you know, hopefully, you know what I'm saying, like I get elected to the Hall of Fame soon enough, you know. I had to audit the school, man, because the numbers was funny, man. I had to do the audit, man. ChatGPT told me I'm like the top three scorer all time, you know what I'm saying, at Jackson State. So I was like, that's cool. That's gonna, put me in the Hall of Fame sooner enough, you know what I'm saying? So
1: Yes, sir.
0: that was cool. Then after that, after school, went overseas for a little bit. Had a couple injuries that slowed me down. Had a couple looks, but the injury kind of, threw me off. And after that, just had to jump into the real world, man. Start working and trying to get to this money, man. You know what I'm saying? Like,
1: Yes, sir.
0: trying to figure out my second passion, you know?
1: No question, man. Grab Maxie. No doubt, man. Ain't nothing wrong
0: For
1: with it.
0: sure.
1: We all know it. You know, that's the rock. That's more of the real life one, ladies and gentlemen.
0: Yeah.
1: Needed the kids
0: Yeah.
1: to get that, right? So we could get and stop the disillusionment. But again, put the work in and you just never know, everybody.
0: You never know.
1: Yeah, absolutely, man. No, I appreciate that, young brother. No question, man. Bulldogs in the building. Stand up. You already represent. So listen, okay, gentlemen, let's begin. Obviously, today's headline grabber overnight, everybody buzzing. Of course, a little bit of a thievery on day two of the draft. But let me begin, Monty, with you, brother, on the LaMelo. We're going here to join Ant-Man. I tell you guys, I know the dealing is not really done here in Minnesota. I think, there could be a number of things that probably could happen. But as they are now, this certainly is a very exciting prospect. Moving forward, and should create a lot of electricity here in the Twin Cities.
2: He's definitely a interesting addition to their ball club, man. It's always hard for me to gauge his game because when you look at it, it's not really really flashy, but it's effective. And so it'll be interesting to see the chemistry with him and Ant-Man, how they can make that work, and then what bigs they add around them.
1: Grant, talk to me about the energy of two guys like this and the respect that what I'm knowing these guys have. I'm pretty sure they have a relationship. There's already been word of conversations with these guys and sort of, what that can be like. Heck, you're a guy that went and again was able to run with your homeboys and things like that, or people that you at least have respect for their game, and certainly you start to build blocks mentally on how can we put this thing together and certainly be a problem. Talk to us about that, man, especially because these are the faces of the next wave of NBA, and I know there's certainly a different tenor, man, with these young dogs.
0: No, I think the LaMelo trade is interesting, like everybody said. I think it makes it easier for Ant, though, because you have to understand when you mentally have somebody on your level, you feel the game becomes easier. We saw that with OKC, not OKC, but with Warriors when Durant went there. When you have people on your level and you feel comfortable and confident in what they can bring, it makes your game that much easier. So I just think that it's going to be an exciting year for the Timberwolves this year, because both of them can go for 30 or 40 at any given night.
1: Mm.
0: And honestly, I think LaMelo is going to be a great piece for Ant, because LaMelo can get buckets easy and he's unselfish.
1: Right.
0: You know what I'm saying?
1: Right.
0: So it's going to be a very interesting year. They just got to get some size down there.
1: And let me talk to you about this prospect, Monty and Grant. Now, think about Ant in the sense that what we've seen thus far and the ability he's shown to still be a dominant force by being a lot of times, if off the ball or being a catch guy, having to turn, face, figure, and do a few other things, computing before we get the action. A lot of times, can you guys imagine or envision what I see as a lot of potential with respect to being able to finish downhill? And again, when defenses are trying to adjust to these shifts and rotating where the ball has to be respected with either one of these guys with it in their hand, can you imagine being able to receive a lot of complimentary work for Ant-Man, though, which we just wouldn't have seen without a guy like this? Go ahead, Monty. I'll start with you.
2: Yeah, and well, adding him is going to speed their offense up a whole lot, like you said, because there's not a bunch of, he'll be able to open up the floor, get up and down the floor quickly, and he sees the game a lot faster than most people. Like I said, it'll be interesting to see what bigs they put with them to make them dangerous. You got to get somebody who can get up and down the floor and be able to defend, and they're going to be great.
1: Go ahead, Grant. Take us into break, brother.
0: Yeah, no, I'm going to piggyback. I think the fast pace of the game is going to be very exciting for the Warriors. I mean, you can't trust Julius Randle. You couldn't trust him. You know what I'm saying? You can trust right. LaMelo, right. You know, regardless. Well, LaMelo was on a horrible team, still giving you 30. You know what I'm saying? The difference is that LaMelo is not going to be the man. He's been used to being the man for the last 6 years. But also the great thing is that he always had his brothers that was better than him. So he's used to not being the man to a person who deserving of the title. You know what I'm saying? If you're not better than him, he's going to take it. But if he feels like, okay, you can, you know, handle the rim, he's going to give it to you because he's not a selfish player.
1: Yeah, it's going to be an exciting time, man. Minnesota Timberwolves have shaken up the NBA world, everybody. We're going to try to shake up this Thursday, all right? So we're thinking again. Grant Maxey in here. Monty Features is here. Sit tight, everybody. We'll come back. Ring the bell. Black and white.
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5: A report of debris in the left lane, 75 southbound at Jeep Parkway. Please be careful when you commute through that area. Disabled vehicle on the right shoulder, 75 northbound between Buck and Wales, and an accident on the turnpike westbound just after 280 and South Avenue. Closed between Spencer and Hyatt with an incident. That's your Cumulus Toledo right now, traffic.
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9: Skies will clear out tonight. Some haze possible, upper 50s. Mostly cloudy for tomorrow. Chance of a few showers. Highs in the upper 70s. Those showers clear the area early Saturday. Rest of our day dry, upper 70s. Sunday's dry and sunny, getting warmer, 85. And the heat is on next week. Each day, highs in the 90s. From the 13 First Alert Weather Center, I'm Chief Meteorologist Jay Birschback.
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1: As we continue, we have crossed the bottom of the hour in the first portion of the program. Welcome back in here. It's a Thursday, so think again. So I'm saying, it's Black and White Sports. You don't know. You have to think again. Welcome in here, people. Lucas County, so on and so forth. My good friends in Southeast Michigan, thank you. Bowling Green, Findlay, Defiance. Yeah, and the people outside of the state, too. That's the crazy part. It's happening. So get the app. Download that also. You can catch the live stream a couple of locations. We'll go over that again, though. But welcome back in here. I'm Andre of the Savages. My good friends are here. Brad Maxey is here, man, in his second stint, back-to-back. I like it. He was impressive yesterday, people. He was impressive. We had to get him back in here, man. I got to talk to his agent. I told him. Plus, he already shifted gears. He's on a pivot. He's on an entertainment pivot, I think. So we might have caught him in it. Perfect timing, right? And then, of course, you heard impress. He's here and being impressive. So you already know how we do it on each day. Sandman later on the back nine. So, you know, we'll talk to him, of course. We like that. All right, Josh Burnham, still doing it. Thank you very much, sir. I like that too, Josh. Good work too with the edit. You know, I know you don't like the vulgarities all the time, but you know, it's the stuff. We got to do it, Josh. It's very important that we saturate the community with the appropriate hip hop stylings. It's important.
2: Sci-Hi is a beast, man.
1: See, I know you would know. See, Impress, he like to let it be known he's on his game. That's what he got to do. He's supposed to know. Impress supposed to know.
3: Well, when you talk about vulgarities, I'm not really that really opposed to it. I mean, it's appropriate when it's in the right situation, the right doses.
1: Of course.
3: But if you go overboard, then you become a character yourself, and whatever point you're trying to get across gets lost.
1: It gets lost. No question, Josh. Absolutely. Josh, say, listen, sometimes it's appropriate to curse. It helps enhance. Yeah.
3: And sometimes at this job, I have more than one few reasons to curse.
1: We know it, brother. Oh, no, no doubt. All right, people, listen. So we got the fellas in here, man. We're going to try to make good with this time we have here in the first hour. Let me get back to this. Real quick, missed shot, Josh. And let me talk to these guys about this, see what they say. Plus, I was, you know, it's hard to find an excuse to start conversations about these boys. But, you know, yesterday, I didn't get around to it. Missed shot.
4: This is deadly. Misses everything.
1: Yep. Austin Reeves, my bad, brother. I did not get a chance to sort of gloat about the 4 years, $185 million, and the fact that the comedy, everybody, which you guys have been hearing on these shows, is his ticket doesn't hurt the cap for the team. Like, the Lakers aren't suffering because of what probably appears like a big number to you all. So that's not the thing. The twist is that if they try to pay LeBron excessively, if for some reason somebody decided they want to try to bring him back in here, that then becomes counterproductive to the overall business efforts and bottom lines of the organization. Mr. Maxey, because I know you are a big LeBron James guy, but we excuse you because you're in an age bracket that gives you a certain validation for feeling the way you do. But talk to us about this, sir, and this deal. Do you like the Austin Reeves? Some people probably don't love it.
5: I mean, what else could you get from him? You know, Austin Reeves is probably the best option out there that is already on the team, knows the scheme of everything. Don't need to pay him that much, but for him, it's a lot because he's, you know, the first one to get it that's, you know, undrafted.
1: Undrafted, yes, sir.
5: So, you know, it's a milestone for him mentally, but for the Lakers, it's okay. And then for LeBron, you know, LeBron is LeBron. It comes with stipulations, man. You know, there's underlying in the contract. So, you know, of course there's going to be some issues, you know what I'm saying? But he has gone on record saying he'll take less. You just got to make it worth his while. Bring somebody right.
2: I think that payday means Bron is out. Well, I thought that anyway, though. I think after the Genie Bus article, it was pretty much right on the wall. It'll be interesting to see what they try to get for him. But when you pay Austin Reeves, because you already have Luka under contract, you pay Austin that type of money. I think it's, like I said, it's inevitable. But and I'll say this: Austin earned it. He played his lights out when mm-hmm. they needed him to play his lights out. So he definitely earned it.
1: All right, fellas, listen. It's First of all, Grant, you should know, and you already know kind of where I'm at. And again, I don't like getting on the, like, we're trying to diss this man train, but at some point we got to start thinking about the fiscal concerns of everything and really what's getting ready to happen. Now, I don't know how many people believe LeBron is getting ready to win something or do this or that, any more than any of these other guys that are still playing. If he's still playing, I would be okay and resigned to understanding that, yep, that's the goal every time out. Now, are they going to be able to do this under the construct of the Lakers? Because we think, I think we all have agreed that there is going to have to be some sort of recalibration to that roster again for now the third year. It's just that this go round, LeBron doesn't have to be considered primarily. And to kind of what Monty is saying there, it's an indicator. We already understood the narrative of Luka Doncic and everything that went with that. But in order to be able to actually put a viable product out there that is actually capable of competing with all of the problems in the West, it almost seems like the best move for even LeBron, though. It's a thing to me where I don't even begrudge him playing or any of that. I just wish he would go ahead and do the Cleveland thing, if that's on the table, because we all say this, and we don't know if Mr. Gilbert has signed on to that idea or not. But with that said, I don't know that it would be wise for him to be looking for some other pastures, a new identity, some of this Golden State talk, or anything else. Now, other than that, I just don't know what you're trying to accomplish if you're LeBron James. I think you have a competitive situation. If you did the Cleveland thing, they probably still would need some other maneuver, because you're going to lose one of them young boys in the front line if you do any kind of deal to Cleveland for any reason whatsoever, let alone bringing a LeBron James in. But at the end of the day, I just, you know, again, I don't think they can dance that dance and even continue to have that discussion. But I don't know. I don't know, Grant. Like I said, I don't think he really wants to leave the Lakers. I still don't think it's really about the basketball entirely, you know. But, hey, that's just me. You know what I'm saying? But I don't think they're paying this guy. And I don't think you're going to hear about a deal or an offer. Certainly not a substantial one. But, all right. Real quick, let's transition real quick to the ladies. Staying in the NBA. Okay, fellas. Here's where I think we might be having an issue now. Now, I was all on board with the people at first as far as we're going over the top. I felt that there was a certain level of envy there. There was a jealousy component and so on and so forth at the beginning of this thing. But after last night and seeing some of the pattern and some of the path that has been traveled since, and I have a real stark comparison that other people have made before, but I think it should come back to the foreground. Listen to these comments last night from Coach Stephanie White, Indiana Fever. Obviously, you guys have probably perhaps seen some of the highlights from last night and some of the issues that have been going on and historically been taking place where the physicality of the league is concerned, but primarily and specifically where Caitlin Clark is concerned.
6: I'm not sure if it had any impact on the health or her health or not, but it was egregious. Number one, you got to call it. It's absolutely egregious and utterly disrespectful. And then number two, you're coming in here aware of what happened two nights ago, and that still happens? Absolutely unacceptable. Absolutely unacceptable. And the reckless closeout that they actually reviewed and the foot still comes down on top of the defender's foot that wasn't upgraded? Absolutely disrespectful. We have a generational talent and a WNBA superstar who had two cheap shots right there that weren't called. And I just say again, absolutely unacceptable.
1: So today this will be very fun. As I'm hearing that again, I'm thinking like, wow, this is a perfect time and a perfect moment because I got both of these guys on here. I got what is a certainly a more traditionalist mindset where things are concerned culturally, athletically, and specifically where basketball is concerned in Monty Features. Then I got my young dog here and Max Dollars over here, Grant Maxey, and certainly of a younger elk but still a mature one, and can put a perspective on it and came from a time where guys were still probably competing to some degree. So now, fellas, you all have heard all of this involving Caitlin Clark and the physicality and the fact that a lot of it's directed at her, whether you love her, like her, like the princess pedestal or whatever else we want to tag on all of it, does she get too much credit or what have you for her place in the history and bringing the game along financially, blah, blah, blah. Monty, I'm coming to you first only because I want you to set a tone, because I always think about the Pistons, MJ. That's the only place to go here, because it was a time where there was a call out. Coaches did it. Collins was doing it. We, at some years and points, we saw Phil do it with respect to MJ and how he was treated and what was allowed versus what wasn't. Somebody going to say, oh, different league now and all that. That's why I'll then say Grant will follow up and tell us, Grant, as the game has changed, and now we have a different sort of fabric, if you will, and how things run and maybe the mentality, because somebody will say, hey, preserve this girl. Don't let people kill the cash cow. So think about those thoughts. Monty, I'll start with you. But how are we feeling on this? I think a bad precedent is happening here. And and by the way, I'm sorry, real quick. Last thing, everybody. We had a suspension, too. Before I even got in here today, we got the suspension because I'm going to come to Alyssa Thomas, suspended a game with, if you guys didn't get to see, perhaps, as Coach said, an egregious act on Clark in a chance moment during the game. But go ahead and press my bet.
2: So I think a lot of it stems from, again, what we were talking about earlier, the disrespect for the women who came in the league before her. There was a lot of people who put a lot of blood, sweat, and tears into the league. And then when she came in, they painted her, and they still paint her as like the savior for the league, which is somewhat true. But there were a lot of people who put a lot of blood, sweat, and tears in it. So when you parade somebody like that, of course, you're going to have, you know, some ill feelings towards her. But the thing that really stands out to me is that where are her teammates? You know, if we got a person on our team, and I'll just use Jim for an example. If people are unnecessarily doing things to Jim, then, you know, they're going to have to see an Allen Talley.
1: Right.
2: They're going to have to come see a Jim, James, oh my goodness.
1: James Wright and Myron Bell. Yeah, Myron Bell coming in the game just to put you on the ground since you thought you was cute.
2: And so the fact that I don't see her teammates stepping up, I feel like there's some locker room things that's going on that that has to be addressed. And I don't know if it's in her personality or in her attitude or if it's in her mindset that, hey, I am the cash cow and I'm taking the separate plane to the game and all of that type of stuff. You know
1: go
2: what
1: ahead.
2: I mean?
1: Yeah, go ahead, Grant. Jump in there, man, because like I said, it's a new attitude and things weren't a little different with people's thought processes these days.
5: Well, I mean, it's basketball. I mean, nothing's changed. People didn't got punched in the throat before. You got slammed on your back. It's just who they looking at. You know what I'm saying? I don't feel that it's nothing that's different between Steph Curry getting a lot of calls because he's getting pushed on the ground, or SGA getting a lot of calls for flopping, and then her getting calls as well. It's just the attention, you know what I'm saying?
1: Right.
5: And let's not get it twisted. Diana Taurasi came in and shook the league up, you know what I'm saying?
2: Right.
5: So I don't think, I mean, and I say Diana because she's similar in playing style,
1: right?
5: You know what I mean? Like a shooter, aggressive shooting from deep, going talking crazy, you know what I'm saying? Like
1: right.
5: The same type of player. So they've already tried this system before to try to give a savior to a female that was out there like that. It just so happened to click a little bit more with Caitlin. So I think this is natural basketball. She is just going to have to understand that they're going to try to hit her and try to avoid getting hit in the air. You know what I'm saying? Like, just know that it's coming because it's coming. You know, like, you can't avoid it.
2: Or build a relationship with somebody on your team that's going to not allow that.
5: Sophie Cunningham. Cunningham be sticking
1: up for. And Aaliyah Boston. I saw some of that last year, too. And again, this is back again where I say, I don't like the fever without Natasha. I don't care what anybody says. I don't enjoy watching it anymore. Y'all know I love CeCe, but I'm loving her less for a few reasons. But like Grant said, and what Monty's getting at, listen, this is it's getting really ridiculous. You know who you are, so why not stay in the weight room, stay with the toughness, understand that this is going to be part of it, because that was the only option that MJ came with, and I think it should be followed. That blueprint should be followed, because you are that woman. But listen, we're going to come back. Josh is making it. We're going to jump out, fellas. Hard out. Got the fellas in here, man. It's rolling. Grant Maxey, Monty Features, Last Time, First Hour, Black and White.
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8: An accident on the turnpike westbound just after 280. Other than that, our earlier incidents have been cleared. If you're seeing anything we're not, let us know. That's your Cumulus Toledo right now traffic.
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1: Absolutely. When I say absolutely, absolutely, let's get up out of here. First hour, it's halftime. Got to go in and discuss it. I liked it. Felt like we did some good things offensively in the first half. Again, no real defensive flaws or anything like that. We're getting back in here, man, one final time, first hour. Black and White Sports, thank you guys for hanging out with us. 100.7, that's ESPN here in the Glass City. It's The Ticket. All right, no gray areas around here, just like it's not outside, but it's hot as hell again, suddenly. And they say it's going to be wild, too, for the weekend when we get to the holiday thing. So, you know, buckle up for that. Everybody, please calm down, man. I get concerned at some of these moments now in this town, man. Yeah. You never know. What you doggone folks are doing? We supposed to be having a good time. We always complain about we want to have good times. And we've really been having a momentous thing, though, in our community, too, man. I know, Grant, you don't necessarily live in the city like this, but you know the rep for things. And, you know, we at that time of year, man, where it should be great around here. You know, the festivals, the music, the whole thing, the food, all these other things out here, people coming together, man, and congregating. So hopefully, you know, we can pick our momentum back up. You know what I mean? So the holiday season back on and everybody, you know what I'm saying? Hopefully we will enjoy it. But, yeah, the weather wild and it certainly is on today because, as I told you, I'm out here with these damn cotton-ass pants on. And it was crazy outside. But I didn't know, you know what I'm saying? I started in the early days. You know what I'm saying? I'm moving around, man. So by the time we get out here, it's crazy. All right, fellas. But listen, we were just, before we hit the break, too, the Caitlin Clark thing was wild. And one thing I just wanted to say again, because Alyssa Thomas was suspended a game, and I didn't necessarily read the story or share it, but, you know, you guys might have saw the highlight last night. Now, it was a little bit, you know, it was what it was, Alyssa Thomas, because she did give her a little bit of a, it's like she pressed down on the throat while Clark was on the ground already. And then there was a fist to it. So, you know, like Grant was saying, there's a tension now. Everything is a replay, you know, and people got to be conscious. But at the end of the day, no, Caitlin Clark, everybody's not trying to make sure that you get in and out of games unscathed. That's not what we're interested in. You come out here, it's part of what it is. You're the darling of everything. So wear that, wear the bullseye and all that goes with it. And I just think it's a dangerous precedent because now we're suspending people and that sends a real message to everybody. And to be honest, a lot of times something else, it could get worse if it's intent, whatever.
2: No doubt.
1: You know what I'm saying? But y'all, like y'all boys said, man, we out here playing. We can't do anything anymore without everybody. You know, it's an issue. Anything that is relatively conflictory, everybody hates it, man. And everybody, you know, everybody's upset. But all right, man. Anyway, and Austin Reeves, like we said, we had the 4 years with him. Also, too, oh, quick reminder, karaoke tonight at the Polish Ostrich, if I'm not mistaken. So the Thursday night thing, they back on with that. Shouts out to those people because, Josh, you reminded me. They did show us love in the beginning.
3: Yeah.
1: They've been rocking with us since we started the thing.
3: Yeah, it was like 3 years ago when we went to afternoons, and one of our first, remotes was,
1: yep.
3: Out at Polish Ostrich.
1: Yep, absolutely. Absolutely. We need to get something That's popping up. Yeah, man, so shout out to those good folks over there. That's what they're doing tonight. I might have to go take it over. See, Grant, you don't know. You know what I'm saying? You don't ever want to be out. You'd be like, damn, man. You call my family like, man, what's up with your brother? This dude is out here with the karaoke going on. Yeah, and they never know. They never know, too, because my arsenal is so serious, you know. And I'm thinking now I got a new location. I didn't really know they was rocking like this, so I was just glad to say that. So Polish Ostrich, shout out to that. Also, too, let me say shouts out to my people at Powell's Beauty Supply while I have the opportunity because I have been slipping. So my bad, Mr. Powell. Small business turn big business. You guys know we love that and appreciate that. Over 30, 35 years of service to this community. So don't forget about them at 901 Nebraska. Also, my good friends back uptown out on West Sylvania at 6925. 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Thank you very much, Tony, Jackie. You guys get out there to the showroom and get at them. And, of course, again, the Bassett Nut Company, everybody, don't forget, it's okay for me to mention now, she's next door to the Verizon store, formerly Rachel Michaels Gourmet Popcorn. Again, Bassett Nut Company, we're just up the block now, still on Monroe Street. If you guys are headed out toward Flower Hospital, it's on the right side of the street, but she's right next door to the Verizon store. The marquee sign has not been reinstalled yet. So I've been instructed to go ahead and let everybody know Verizon is the marker, all right, or is the anchor for now, okay? So shouts out to Rachel. Thank you very much for your support. And, of course, Anthony Butler, the master barber and stylist. We're getting close to the weekend, right? And you know you got to look impressive and magazine fresh for the holiday thing. So 419-407-0880 is the best way and avenue to make that connection. Mr. Butler will be waiting for you, especially because you listen to and watch this. Hour number one, wrapping up. Impressed, getting ready to slide out the door. We appreciate you, sir. Excellent service as always. Thank you very much for the people and on behalf of the community. And my man, Grant Max, all right, he's in here. Max Dollars. You can catch him too, all his socials. And again, I'm going to see what I can do if I can try to get him in here, man, on an extended reign. So, you know, we'll see what we can do, man. Fellas, listen, man, I appreciate you guys today and a hell of a job in here. Didn't necessarily expect. Grant, if you want to, man, you can hang too to the bottom of the hour if you like, man, because it's, like I said, it's certainly a pleasure, man, to have you in here, all right? But we'll talk about it, all right? We'll get it straight through the break. 5:05, we'll be back. All right, Impress, holler at you, brother. Okay. All right, Josh. Let's step aside. You guys, please be kind. Resume with us on time at 5:05. Hour number two, Fastest Buck 20 in Sports. It's Black and White. Sit tight.
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1: Glass City, we move it along here as you join us in our halftime session. We will be back with the second half. Fastest Buck 20 in sports. It's called Black and White Sports. Thank you. And it is called a Think Again Thursday. And I need you to think again about the fact that I keep trying to share with you that my good friends at Rocket Internet are trying to bless the situation, attempting to bless the community with a very important offer that it's probably very advantageous that you take advantage of. 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
4: I want to talk to every single entrepreneur that is watching this program. You are looking at somebody who has cried, who has died, who has lost it all, gotten it back, been compromised in business, bought a business back, restructuring. I'm like a cat, I got nine lives. So you are looking at somebody who has experience at loss, but you're also looking at somebody who has experience in faith. The difference between a winner and a loser is that a winner never quits. So if you feel like throwing in the towel, rethink it again. Do something different. Pivot a little bit, because what it is that you are working on, God put it in your spirit for a reason, and you got to trust your gut even when it feels uncomfortable, even when that thing feels dead. My brother-in-law has been in the hospital since December 28th. When he went into the hospital, he had a stroke, a massive stroke, and he did not open up his eyes for 10 days. And I watched people, they didn't say it, but I could feel the energy of defeat around him because they didn't know if this man was going to open up his eyes. And then eventually he started to open up one eye, and then he opened up the next eye. And then eventually he started twiddling his fingers, and then he eventually started writing, and now he's starting to talk. But I'm telling you that because God will give you your motion back. No matter what it is that you lost, you will get your motion back every single time. Even when people are surrounded around you and they think that you're dead, they think that you can't hear, that they're talking and they're criticizing, God will give you everything that you lost. He will get it back times 10. I'm a living witness, and it compelled me to share that with any entrepreneur going through a hard time, because I get the messages, but just know, do not give up. God will give you everything that you lost, and you'll get it back times 10.
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1: Second hour, Black and White Sports. Thursday operation. We're going to try to think again around here. Night 2 of the NBA draft went off. Hope you guys caught that. We didn't do a whole lot with it first hour, man. Thank you again. Shout out my man Grant Maxey. And we thought too it'd be better. We didn't want to get him caught up too because he was kind of in another professional climate as well and was rocking with us. We had a window. We rocked it in that window. We got further than we thought we could. So we're celebrating that. And we certainly, man, will have him back in the future. But I didn't want to take him too far into this second hour. So I want to thank him. Good work. First hour. And, of course, Impress. You know how he does it. So, yeah, we got busy. All right. The LaMelo thing. Ant-Man. The Minnesota connection has been made. Josh Green involved in this. Nas Reed on his way to Charlotte. So, you know, I'm not necessarily mad at it. I like it. I don't know that everybody loves it. I think people are trying to find ways to nitpick at it. No, you got two electrifying talents here. And the respect level, I think, is on par with we will demand some excellence of our young selves. And I like, these are two of my favorite players. I couldn't be more excited about this. It makes me happy Rudy Gobert is on the damn team, Josh. Like, seriously, as a defender, I mean, we kind of snicker. You probably laugh when I say it, because anytime you say Rudy Gobert, people start snickering. But I'm just saying, no, really, though. And there, I'm telling you, and then Timberwolves, something else is going to happen with that roster, too.
3: I'm thinking, like, and this is my very off-base, very inaccurate prediction I'm going to make. LeBron James may be going to Minnesota.
1: Oh, Josh, now quit acting crazy. I was already felt silly when I said what I said the other day when I tried to throw him in the Miami mix. You know, but I feel like that's more realistic, even though the hatred, we'll talk about that and emphasize the Pat Riley angle. But still, man, men are men. And sometimes, man, you know, LeBron is a, man, he's a much different guy than he was at that phase of his life. And you never know. That's if I'm LeBron, I might pick that phone up and get on the Giannis move. I mean, if you really want to do something and it's not going to be an L.A. scene, because I just don't know what kind of case we're going to make. It's kind of like the Scuba thing. You know what I'm saying? Why are the Lakers? Why would you keep? You don't want to keep LeBron. Let's end the nightmare. Seriously. Yeah. I mean, he's quality. He can play. It's not a robbery. It's not a robbery. It's okay. It's like Surge. It's like a lemon twist, Josh. You know, Josh, remember when he said you would like an espresso? You know, I make it myself. It's like a lemon twist. You put a little lemon twist. Did you see Beverly Hills Cop? You didn't see Surge? Bronson Pinchot?
3: Yeah. Oh, yeah, Bronson.
1: Josh, you're tripping out. Every time I think you're with me, you're not there. What do you do? You didn't see Beverly Hills Cop, the first one?
3: I've seen bits and pieces of it, but not the whole
1: thing. It's Surge. He's over there with the he's got the lemon twist.
3: Bits and pieces.
1: It's Acmel Foley.
3: Axel Foley, yeah.
1: So look, all right, shout out. Hightower, I see you too. You're right, back to Caitlin Clark real quick. So we topped it too, the Caitlin Clark thing. Because they coach came on, you heard Stephanie White. Stephanie White, you made me just want to say you. I didn't like the way you the whole thing you did there. I didn't like that. I felt embarrassed for the Fever coach. I did. I wish she hadn't gone down that street. But also, we said Caitlin Clark, listen, you had to retaliate. Whatever it is, it's time to get on that page. And now we've been hearing about the fiery attitude. We know you can get it turned up. We know this about you. So maybe it's time for some of that. I do like what Monty said. Where your teammates at? Leah Boston, some of the other ladies, what's going on? Because Bonner is somebody who has an axe to grind. She wasn't involved in this one. This one's on Alyssa Thomas. But Bonner is also flaky. She's a super-duper hate box. And people are trying to jam you up. Caitlin Clark, so it's time to start readministering some of that. Trust me. You're not going to get in as much trouble as other people will.
6: Let me at him.
1: All right, let's go, man. All calls and guests brought to you by. Let's extend this situation here. We'll bring it back on the phone lines again like we did it yesterday, man. We got him back in here. Second day in a row, so we're feeling great about that. Boots on the ground in the 216. He's in the traffic jam on his own, so we are in our traffic portion of the program in this second hour of Black and White Sports, and he joins us, Mr. Andy Sanzada, everybody. Sandman, what's happening, brother?
8: Good day.
1: Yep. Let's see. Where do we get, man? Let me see, Andy. Where do we break in? I mean, we've been talking about it all along, or most of the show today. Obviously, you know, NBA news everywhere and craziness. Of course, you know, there's a little bit of World Cup talk. We've danced with that all week. We know what U.S. is on tonight, see what they'll do competitively, roster-wise, and so forth. But let me come right here to this, because I was just saying it. I'd like to get your thoughts on it, because, again, I think there's a dangerous precedent continuing to be set. We all understood that, yes, we're not necessarily going to be condoning cheap shots and cheap play and all this other stuff. But I don't know how much you knew about the, you know, Caitlin Clark last night could certainly be thought of to be a little bit harassed, maybe in her last couple of outings, certainly with this Phoenix group. And again, Coach White, very vocal about it. And then, Andy, we also had, before I could even get into the show today, an Alyssa Thomas from Phoenix suspension as a result of this one game that she will serve on this weekend on Saturday's next outing. So, you know, all in all, Andy, we don't know if this is a good thing. Not that we're selling, let's be able to beat up on Clark. But, Andy, some point we got to get to where, hey, Caitlin, you're going to have to return some of this. And if we rough, then let's be rough. But we're in the professional game. Everybody doesn't love that you're the center of attention. Just bottom line, whether we got to respect it or not, we might not love it. And when we get our paws on you out here on this court, it's kind of what it is.
6: Well, here's the thing, Sav. Getting paws on her is one thing, but when you choke her, like Alyssa Thomas did, that's a little excessive.
1: Yeah.
6: And Stephanie White has every right to be upset. That should have been called. That's why Alyssa Thomas got suspended. Not only did she choke her, she also tried to knee her in the groin and re-injure her groin as well. They want to take Caitlin Clark out, like, for good. It's not just about the game last night. They don't want her on the court, period, end of story. And everybody around the league is going to do what they can to make sure that that happens. And until the WNBA realizes that and acts on it, they're going to have the same problem over and over and over again. And Stephanie White is going to keep going to press conferences and complaining about the officiating, because something does have to be done. It's gotten to the point where it's really blatantly obvious what is happening. It's also gotten to the point where it's obvious that the WNBA is turning the other cheek when they need to be paying attention to it. You know, for whatever reason, you know, they're just jealous. It's just jealousy. It's petty jealousy.
1: Right,
6: it's women being jealous. That's all this is, and that's why nobody's watching the WNBA. I'm sorry, but nobody's watching it. Even though Caitlin Clark's in it, even though Caitlin Clark's playing, it's still not being watched.
1: Let me ask you this, Andy, talking to Andy Sanzato here, everybody. Now, when I turn it to the thought that always pops into my mind, though, Andy, like you said, in this case,

0: collectively on the court. Is there any of that, Andy, where it's just, hey, it's just a little of that? I don't like the choker. You're right. Alyssa Thomas last night, you was kind of cutting up. It was a lot going on. Yeah. But I'm saying, you know, but yeah. I'm saying the overall, I'm thinking of that, Andy. I mean, I grew up in a time I go to that.
1: Well, and you know, I grew up in those eras too, but women's game, a woman's game is different than a man's game, Seth. And it's not meant to be played that physical. It's not what people want to see. They don't want to see women beating up each other on a basketball court. They'll go to the UFC for that. That's what, if they want to watch women fighting or power slap or one of those stupid things. But, you know, but this is supposed to be entertaining basketball. For these young girls that do idolize Caitlin Clark and want to play like her, and they see her being treated like that, what message are you sending those young girls? Have you ever stopped to think about that,
0: right?
1: WNBA? Like, that's what they have to get to, Sab. It's not just about protecting Caitlin Clark. It's you have an image as an organization to uphold, and they are not doing that right now. They're letting the league turn into a bunch of thugs. And it's not a good look for this league, because this league is not popular enough to be able to withstand that.
0: Andy Sanzato, ladies and gentlemen, let's break. All right, we're going to come back. Hour number two, man, it's on fire. What a day. We thought we just coasted. We thought we just going to the weekend. It was weekend Eve. Sad, man, on Blaze, people. Sit tight, man. We're going to come back. It's more work.
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4: 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Exactly. Like, they mouth, they can say anything out their mouth. Yeah. Like, actions show who they is, right? The actions show your character.
5: Definitely, character.
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7: As we rock and roll here in the second half here, second hour, Black and White Sports, coming to the bottom of the hour. Our man Sandman is here, rolling with us on the phone lines. We appreciate that every time, right? Thank you guys for being with us too. I mentioned this on the last break too, man. My good friends at the Polish Ostrich. So shout out to that. Karaoke popping off tonight. Here's what I'm thinking I'm doing, Josh. Because listen, everybody, I let the doggone broadcast go. What I meant to do was cut it on Facebook so the people all have to migrate to the app. I'll even take the, for now, I'll deal with the YouTube, but I don't love that either because I don't really want any parts of that. Very, very minuscule payment program that can go on. It's ridiculous, the robbery that's been happening to people's content because they've been ignorant for many years on it. Now everybody's kind of hip to it, but still, it still isn't, it's a fraction of the percent of what it probably should be. That's why it's better to just irrigate and have your own ecosystem.
8: Throwing away, you're blowing the whistle.
7: Yep, absolutely. Josh, well said. That's why you are genius level intelligence and is always on display. So look, get in on that. But no, we should have done it. We're going to do it. I'm thinking we're going to have to get a date here and get rocking. And I feel like July 1, Josh, is a day. Since it's right here, you could line it up and start saying something about a 250. I feel like, hey, business owners, why don't we have ads here? I might do a situation with you wrapped around the $2.50 ad. How about that?
8: Yeah, it's kind of like
7: just get a thousand of them boys.
8: An early prelim to Independence Day.
7: What? You heard it. Seriously. Get the app, people. Search Savvy Space TV, App Store, Google Play, and so forth. We're working on this Google Play thing, too, because I think we discovered something with the Android people yesterday. Something about the updating. So, you know, see, we're in kink mode. That's why we're not having a big to-do and doing a lot of yelling and shouting to everyone, all right? But still, you guys are here, so you're in the family, so we're going to share with you. That's why you're knowing, because you're on this. It's not universal knowledge. It's not public knowledge yet like that. So thank you very much. But thank you for being with us. 877-909-1007 is how you text us because Josh said you can do it. Phone lines open. Andy Sands out of here. Now we're going to add the quarterback to the situation. Didn't know he was going to pop up on it. I think we might have riled him up, Josh. Also on the phone lines, all guest calls brought to you by the Wake Up Call line. He is, again, as I mentioned, John Norjewski. What's up, sir? What's going on, man? Appreciate the call. What suits your fancy on the surprise entrance? What's going on, man? You're upset.
5: Gentlemen, thank you. Thank you for taking my call today. I didn't think I was going to get an opportunity, Sav, so I thank you for in this late last 11th hour, if you will, phone call. But what are we even I heard the last little segment that I got. I jumped in the car and I heard it.
7: Oh, was it the women doing? The women thing? Was it the women thing?
5: What is the WNBA doing? Yes. What are they doing, Sav? And I heard your response of, like, we grew up in an elk of it more physical, and could it be any of that? There's a reason the NBA isn't physical like that anymore.
7: Yeah,
5: nobody
7: that's a good
5: wants
7: point.
5: That. And nobody, there's a reason why, if that were to happen to a superstar in the NBA today, that person would not be suspended one game. He might be suspended a year. Mm. You can't take a chokehold to their star money cash cow person in the league. That it is the most egregious. First of all, there's a few things that are wrong with it. Well, number one, they wasn't even called a foul in the game. That's crazy in itself. Like, what are you looking at?
7: Right.
5: I mean, at this point, we might as well make some extra cash and become WNBA officials, because there's nobody. They're just standing out there letting the women call their own fouls. Secondly, it gets upgraded a day later to a flagrant two. That's it? One game suspension? Wow. I mean, if I've ever seen any league of any kind try to self-sabotage themselves,
7: and I'm on the
5: train with a lot of other people, I think Caitlin should pack her bags, go overseas, say, screw you, WNBA, I'm out of here, and watch and see what happens. I just cannot believe the audacity of the leadership of this situation. It's just out of control.
7: No, well said, man. It's John Norjewski. You heard Andy Sanzada just before that. The fella's not feeling it. So it's interesting. Different schools of thought, because then I was talking to my ball players earlier, right? These guys was just kind of, they chalked it up into the game too, to a certain extent. Like, come on. And again, I feel like all things here are true. There has to be, there can be some of it. There is in the game. I think that John's correct. I think that Andy makes a point. You know, nobody is really trying to see the ladies really doing that anyway. I don't know a lot of people who just enjoy women coming to, like, physical combat anyway, especially in a space that's not designed for that. If it's not pugilism arenas, then other than that, there's not too many places in life people are enjoying women getting into physical conflict or of any sort of overt nature. And I think I can definitely get with that. That's not a game that. And again, now I'm a very, very small minority here in all this, because I will watch the games a lot of times. I can just appreciate the basketball that's happening because of the design. Women have a tendency to play it that way. They're not high flyers. They can't do a lot of some of the showmanship aspects that we look for from the men. And so, you know, but there's part of me that appreciates that just a little bit. And again, I'm betting on it. So, at the end of the day, that's me, but I'm different. You know, that's a small percent. You know, like Andy said, I don't think it's a high volume. But I don't know, fellas. No. They in these arenas, though. They're in these games. In these games, selling these games out.
5: We're missing the overall point, though. Could you imagine Wimby on the ground being pinned by the neck? A huge brawl. People would have been coming out of the stands unglued in that situation. The benches would have cleared if that would have happened in the NBA to their superstar, to whomever they anoint.
7: No, I get you. I mean, that was Monty's thing. Where are her teammates, too, when some of this is happening, too? We can clear up a lot of that. We can return some of that.
5: Andy's point, that's not how women handle things, Sav.
7: Yeah.
5: And her teammate, that's just not how it's done. They got to have a meeting in the, you know, afterwards, and I'm sure they're all together in the lunchroom and all those type of things. I don't even know how they handle those things, but that would have been out of control. That would have been a Malice in the Palace situation.
7: Yeah, it could get, you know,
5: off.
7: Yeah, you can't have some of that, man. Talking to the fellas here, Andy sends out a John Norjeski here. But all right, fellas, let's move on, man. Let me turn to some other things here. Like I said, that was just one. It was interesting that we went the course of everything, and you actually have the fallout of punishment, and you know, to whatever that's going to speak to moving on with this league and everything else. They certainly don't need these type of headlines other than, you know, just great games and maybe great finishes like you got the other night on that 30th anniversary. You know, you need a lot more of that and certainly none of this. But, okay, let me jump to the World Cup real quick, fellas. Hadn't really touched on that much today, but the U.S. getting ready to get back at it tonight. Now, a lot of the conversation, you know, guys probably won't be at full throttle with respect to the roster, but then there's a certain level of mind state that says, you know, these guys should keep running, though. You want to keep the physical momentum, just your body, your mind, and everything else based on the schedule you had. We get it. The stakes aren't what you thought they would be at this juncture, but nonetheless, do we just go ahead and approach that thing and again, try to stay on what we've been showing in the United States and sort of just, again, maybe attack it in a very uniform fashion. But I know there's some consideration, special guys, and again, I know there's injury concern. But, Sam, man, let me start with you, man, and jump back to our World Cup conversation here, though. And I just think still it's an opportunity, though, for the U.S., isn't it, though, to kind of just really stay on par, man, because they've been impressive.
9: Yeah, I mean – like I was saying yesterday, you know, Pacheco has to find the balance tonight. He's got to be able to allow them to play, to stay in condition for the tournament. But, you know, this is a team that has nothing to play for in your opponent. And if there's any type of ill will towards America whatsoever in their country, you know, they could be out to injure guys purposely, and you have to pay attention to that. So I don't think, hopefully, you know, in the world of football and the world of soccer, they would act like that.
7: Right.
9: But you never know, and you can't take that chance, because if anybody from that starting roster gets hurt, Team USA's chances of advancing go down dramatically. You know, Pulisic says he wants to play tonight to test it. I don't think he should. I think that would be a massive mistake. That's the one guy I would say just get in front of him and don't let him put his cleats on. You know, other than that, do what you want with the team, but keep Pulisic off the field tonight.
7: Ski, you agree with that, or you just shut a lot of guys down tonight and you sort of just pass this off? And you figure, too, these Turks, these guys are going to still bring a level of intensity, because these guys are playing for pride. They haven't won. Things have certainly gone entirely backward to what they anticipated. So you expect an effort tonight that could be a little bit, you know, contradictory, like Andy was saying. You know, maybe you don't put guys not out here with these boys.
10: USA has nothing to gain by winning this game. So at the end of the day, Turkey has everything to win, if you will. These two teams were supposed to be fighting. This game right here was supposed to be being played for who was going to win this group, and that's already been decided. You know, in listening, and I'm by no means an expert in soccer, but when I hear that the Turkish people and the Turkey, there's a lot of pride on the line, like you just said, Sav, I think they come out and they try to embarrass us. So I think you're going to see a maximum effort from Turkey. I just don't think – I mean, you're going to have four guys from the U.S. that already have yellow cards that are definitely not playing. You're going to see a lot of guys playing tonight for the U.S. that probably won't see very many minutes throughout the rest of the World Cup. So you might see a little bit of energy from that. But if I'm a gambling person, I take the over on whatever the goals are for sure, because I think it's going to be high scoring, and I take Turkey to win this.
7: All right, people, Black and White Sports, we'll come back. Try to finish this thing in a solid fashion. Talking to the quarterback, man, and the Sandman. All right, sit tight.
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7: All right. It's been a hell of a day here, I think. If I do think again, my damn self, on this Thursday. Wonderful day outside. It's back hot as hell again. And looks like this whole thing might sort of continue here as we get set for another holiday weekend that you all will be out here acting up over, and I won't be joining you. But no, it's all good, man. Celebrate the nation. Do what you got to do. Whatever, you know, the books say, whatever the people wrote down, the story that they told you, that we keep finding out somehow it doesn't add up to everything that we were sitting in class hearing. But hey, not here for that today. Just here to get up out of here one last time. Andy Sanzada's here. John Nojeski in here. Appreciate the fellas, man, rocking and rolling like they do. Last time, before we get out of here, too, let me ask everybody this. And I don't know if, Andy, this wouldn't apply to you, but John, I don't know if you've seen this, maybe on the Facebook, what have you. Man, look, who in the hell are these people? Because I've seen at least three posts myself. Who the hell is in Toledo talking about Albert Bell is not getting ready to win this championship belt? Or whatever we got going on the 4th, the fight is happening. If I'm not mistaken, we're in Cleveland with this. I know it is going to be streamed on the Zone, all the rest of this stuff and everything. So I don't understand, what's this energy? Is this real? Are we just talking? Is this just people playing games? I'm silly because I'm usually late on the Facebook and all the social, and I'm not really up to par when it comes to this stuff. I never know how serious to take things.
10: Yeah.
7: Who is saying this?
10: Anthony Broner. Like, I have seen this. I have seen this. What is wrong with people? Typical, you know, back your Toledo guy. I mean, I just don't. It's ludicrous.
7: Man, come on, man. Whoever, I don't know what it is or what anybody would be on that about. Like I said, when we get into these moments, it does not matter if you are a resident of the vicinity. I need you to act happy. Please. Please. Even if you have to pretend, because you guys are great actors. When you want to pretend to be genuine, you guys are good as hell. So do that same thing. Even if you don't love Prince and you want him to get his block knocked off, well, whatever. Pretend like you don't. All right? But don't let anybody hear, man. That's not the energy we need. It's a spirit thing, man. Let's go get this doggone money. This man been fighting. The boy is 28-0, if I'm not mistaken. Again, I've been around him for the entire thing, since the amateurs, the whole thing, man.
10: The real question is, I want the man to get a real shot. I want the man to get a real bona fide shot. I think he's earned it by now.
7: Well,
10: That's the problem with boxing. He's more than earned it. That's why boxing has fell off and UFC has pushed ahead. Because the promoters and the shadiness that happens behind the scenes, there's too many people. Like him or love him about Dana White with the UFC, he controls that situation, and
7: The people get what they want, what they hope for.
10: Right.
7: But here's the thing, Ski.
10: That's correct.
7: You see, boxing plays this game, though, because we can't. Again, now everybody sells us the marketing angle. We all love it. We always say bottom line. Well, the thing is, very difficult to sell in boxing anymore. Now, watch this. Let me show you guys the cultural aspect, what used to be okay and what's now not. Now everybody must be perfect. If you guys want to call it maybe how we liken it to, like, LeBron in basketball, and when he came along, culture shift. Well, Floyd Mayweather was very similar. And then you get into the undefeated culture. And it becomes very important and very instrumental to stay that way, to market that way, to be sold as a fighter that way. That loss, see, when we grew up, fellas, once again, Andy, John, we came up in a time the best was fighting the best. See, that's why they loved the boxing and why that was the golden age of the middleweight division and all those things, and the Haglers and the Hearns and the Ray Leonards and even the Ali to that extent on the heavyweight level, and the Nortons and the Foremans. All this stuff is because if you the baddest man and they say that, well, I got to come see you. That's not today's mentality. So in the politics of what you're describing, John, and a guy like Albert Bell, see, because here's the truth, fellas and everybody. A lot of people don't want to fool with Prince. Like, Prince is not a brawler. Like, some of you want him to be a brawler, and he's not. That's not what he does. But in terms of, like, what we do with the craft, what is the science about, he's very elusive and good at not getting hit, and he delivers a lot of, again, a lot of precision. He's efficient, though, too. So
1: surgical.
7: You know, and a lot of people don't want to fight him because, again, it's not an easy out with this guy. You would think it is, but it's not. And I watched him. I see what he does. It took me a while to catch it because early years, I wasn't really getting, and I was more concerned for Prince. I used to be almost fearful when he got on to a situation where it was a lion and somebody trying to smother him and wouldn't get off him. And nah, I can see he just is slick. The boy is slick with it, man. And hey, like you said, this could be his time. It is what it is.
5: Hey, all these guys making comebacks. I'd like to see my fellow alum from Bowser make a comeback, to be quite honest.
7: Well, that's a whole different avenue, though. You talking about a physical? That's a whole different thing.
5: I know, Seth, but you know, this day and age, when there's nostalgia and guys making it back to the ring and this, that, and the other, I think that man. I think we all know who we're talking about.
7: Well, but it's an injury. You got to move. But Ski, you got to understand, it's an injury. Like it's one of them things. That I think
5: I know.
7: It's not an option. Sure. It's not an option. It's like, and that makes the story more that much heavier and that much more intense when you start thinking about there's a spiritual component there. And so again, I got to see this too. I heard there's a piece out here and he's talking about it, though. He's the first time ever he's talking about it. I don't know the platform. I hadn't heard of it, but again, I know it's out there and I have to see it before I can really assess if it was done and gets to what really should be asked. And I'll see. I hope they do, and I hear him talking about the incident, but I don't know. There's some elements there that probably should be discussed when it comes to that. But nonetheless, but it's about Albert right now. Albert is the man in the moment and at this time, and it's unfortunate if anybody is not somehow resigned to the energy that is of go handle your business, big dog, and do what you are, again, destined to do. And so, you know, I just respect him being able to stay focused over the years or what have you. You know what I mean? Because his paths, again, when we talk about these politics and these things and these parts of all of this you guys don't want to hear, Albert is certainly a part of that. Up, and here's the memo Josh is just handing me. I'm upset. Two parlays, just up in smoke. Okay? Again, Germany has just pooted away. They've been beaten 2-1 by Ecuador. And
3: there's still, it's in the 90th minute.
7: It's
3: not quite over yet. There's a couple minutes.
7: Yes, it is. It's over. All right, fellas, it's over. It's damn over. Let me do this before we get out of here, though, today. I'm going to give the people a few picks, though. But let me come back to the fellas. Andy, let me ask you this, man. Appreciate you, man, hanging there. We didn't forget you, brother. What say you, because, again, this was kind of the topic of conversation all day. Just any comments on the LaMelo Ball thing, man. Ant-Man, the combination of that. And I do think there's more dealings coming with the Timberwolves. But I'm not mad at this man with McDaniels. Again, Gobert now as a defensive anchor actually heightens with this addition and them being able to change the style of play. That's going to be an entirely different pivot. But I like it. I'm excited.
4: Yeah, no, I think it's a fantastic move. I think it's exactly what they needed to do to make Anthony Edwards happy and keep him around because obviously he's the whole franchise going forward. This started when they traded away Julius Randle. You know, that told me that they were looking to change the style of game they wanted to play, change the roster look they wanted to have. You know, I didn't know at the time LaMelo was an option, but it sounds like, you know, the two of them combined, you know, in a guard dominant league, you've got two of the best. So I think it's a great move for Minnesota. I think they have one of the best coaches in the league in Chris Finch anyways. So he'll be able to adjust very well and look for them to be, you know, potentially have home court in the playoffs next year.
7: How dangerous are they, Skeet?
5: I think they're very dangerous now. They got another playmaker that can take some pressure off Ant-Man, and I think he'll welcome that. Huge, and I agree with you, they're not done making moves because they had to make a move. The Timberwolves had to make a move. They were stuck. They couldn't go anywhere unless they made the move like this.
7: Yeah, and I think that on a certain level, and obviously at this point, you know, again, hindsight, I don't think that you really liked making the Cat Towns move. Now you certainly didn't think that was going to pan out like that in New York. You thought you were setting New York up. That's what you thought. Minnesota thought they were being clever, and that certainly had them, like we said, in a position to really rethink a few things around here. So, but excellent start. That's always the best move. Get rid of Julius Randle. That's always your best first start to a rebuild. Think about it. Take it back to the Lakers.
4: Yeah.
7: It's first move. Move Julius Randle, and we off and running. So there you go. All right, man, fellas. Hey, man, I appreciate you guys, man. Ski definitely, man, popping in. I'm glad Caitlin Clark and the ladies could amp you up, make you jump in here today. Certainly appreciate that. And Sandman, hell of a job today. Let me do this on the way out of here now, because now I'm concerned about my picks, people. I feel like it's one of the days. Play against me, because Germany was on my list. They've ruined everything. I did have these the Ivory Coast boys, though, Josh. I did have them. Yeah, they won. I think they won.
3: Yeah, well, actually, it's they're an extra time, 3 minutes add to the 90, so they're up 2-0 on Curacao.
7: Okay, see, yeah, so maybe I got some traction. Oh, boy. I don't know. Japan smells funny tonight, people. Japan being the heaviest favorite tonight, I guess, next to the Netherlands, that's pretty, you know, that's a different type of favorite. But in terms of competitive conversation, this Japan thing tonight, I don't know. That's tricky. I feel like the USA, fellas, is going to end up in a draw tonight for some reason. I think that's what that is, because that's a good number. You might want to look at that. And same thing with Paraguay and Australia, I think it is tonight. That's another one that has a potential draw written all over that. MLB, let's see, I'm going Blue Jays tonight, again, because I like Toronto in the W. Once again, I think I missed it the other night. It wasn't it. Tonight is the night. I think both Toronto situations go off. I don't love the New York thing tonight. I think the Yankees, Mets, and Liberty lose. That's just me, but again, to play it safe, I'd look at Boston with the run line as well as the Cubs. Run line with that situation. And again, the Liberty, man, I don't like it. Some smells very funny with that. So there you go. And Zaya Cook. Zaya Cook getting minutes too, people. She'll be on the floor tonight. We like her in two spots. Get her 5+ points tonight and at least 1+3. Zaya Cook on the board. Put that in.
3: Oh, one thing real quick from the second round of the draft last night. Bruce Thornton is going to Houston. What do you think?
7: I don't, Josh. I'm sorry. I don't have anything. I guess I'll have to tell you tomorrow.
3: Okay.
7: All right. Fellas, thank you very much, all right? So for everybody in here today, okay? Grant Maxey, all right? Max Dollars, man. Hit him up on his socials, man. Appreciate the young dog coming through. Monty Features in the low post. John Ski, man, at the snap and in the shotgun, or under snap, under center, at the snap, on the snap, all the rest of that, man, and snapping back. That was Ski, man, in the building. And also, too, the sad man, Andy Sanzato, was here today, man. Thank you, one and all. And, of course, Josh Burnham, the infamous man, holding the thing together. I am Andre of the Savages. Please, be kind, be respectful, be nice. Never cheat on your wife, everybody. Handle your business today.
1: Tomorrow. Let's do it tomorrow.
6: 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There is no tomorrow. There is no tomorrow!

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7: I'm Christine Lisi. As part of the next labor deal with players, Major League Baseball wants a maximum contract length of 5 years for free agents who are switching teams, while an organization could sign its own player for up to 6 years, calling it a cornerstone provision. MLB also wants to raise the minimum salary from $780,000 to $1 million in 2027 for players with at least 2 years of service time. Anthony Edwards is going to have a ball on the court, thanks to a new teammate. The Timberwolves are getting the co-star for Edwards they've been trying to land for years, acquiring guard LaMelo Ball, as well as Josh Green from Charlotte for center Naz Reid, and a series of picks, reports ESPN's Sham Sharania.
8: I know internally in Minnesota, they really feel like LaMelo Ball is going to come in and take advantage of having Jaden McDaniels on the wing,
9: right,
8: and Rudy Gobert at center. They love, you said his name, Joe Behringer. They love this kid.
9: Yep.
8: He's going to get a larger role next season.
7: WNBA suspended Phoenix's Alyssa Thomas one game for making contact with her fist to the throat of Indiana's Caitlin Clark in last night's game. She'll serve that suspension on Saturday when the Mercury's in Toronto.
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11: This is Freddie and Harry.
12: Shannon Penn, one of our four horsemen. He took his beautiful daughter, Shannon, on a college tour. They had a chance to go see universities.
13: Very special college trip. Just Shannon and I. So it was really some daddy-daughter time, just the two of us. I actually said to Shannon, I said, this is the most time we spent together without your mother. She said, yeah, that's not a bad thing. But no, it was a great trip down to Georgia. We got some good foods, good eats. Georgia Tech, Spelman, UGA, all that stuff was great. Problem? Friday, man. Friday in the airport. Freddie, I'm surprised we're still not at the airport. Like, it's rare when you see something on TV, on the news, and it's just as bad as they said it was. It was worse. Unless you're Harry Douglas and you got priority, first class, top of the line, diamond, whatever.
12: We don't live in that neighborhood.
13: Nah, we're not shopping in no stores.
14: Yeah. I have to fly on Thursday. The first thing my wife asked me, Shannon, she was like, honey, are you going to be able to make your flight?
15: I said, baby, one call, that's all. She said, what? I said, one call, that's all. I open up my phone. I make one call to my guy, Mr. Richardson. Hey, Mr. Richardson, I need your help. Can you come get me? And Mr. Richardson normally comes and comes gets me from whatever the line may be starting at. Maybe one call, that's all.
11: This is Freddie and Harry.

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1: Here we are again. Are people investing on that app? Is that what this is about? Are people putting money on like the Heat in this futures app that he's invested in? Somehow he's making money on that? Is this all some big massive ploy by Giannis? It could be. I don't know. According to Windy, he said today the talks have intensified over the last 7 to 10 days. Quote, he has focused on wanting to be a member of the Miami Heat. Oh, Windhorst, you've never sounded sexier. Whisper that sweet, sexy sexiness into my ears.
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1: 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We did it. Your reports were accurate. Giannis Antetokounmpo, he is a member.